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0: Cruise Evenings with Beckler and Shauna.
1: Do you remember Eagle Eye Cherry, Beckler?
2: I do. He's saying Save Tonight, right?
1: Save Tonight. Fight the break of dawn.
2: Yeah, that one?
1: Wow. That's,
2: yes. That was his only hit, right?
1: That was his only hit. He was a one-hit wonder. Did you know that his real name, Beckler, is Eagle Eye Cherry?
2: I did know this.
1: Okay, I didn't.
2: I stumbled across his Wikipedia page one time, and I was shocked that it wasn't a stage name.
1: I was certain it was a stage name, and nope, his name is Eagle Eye Cherry, and apparently the reason is because he opened one eye only when he was looking at his dad as a baby, and his dad was like, that's Eagle Eye Cherry right there.
2: It's Eagle-Eye, right? Like, it's his
1: Eagle
2: first
1: eye.
2: Name?
1: Mm-hmm. Because of the...
2: German? Dutch?
1: I just read this something.
2: Yeah.
1: But yeah, Eagle Eye Cherry is his name. I was like, that's a unique way to name somebody.
2: Sure.
1: Yeah. Take a look at them as a baby and say, oh, that's an odd feature that they've got. Let's name them after that.
2: That's got to be the strangest, not stage name, stage name.
1: I know.
2: Right?
1: Like you always, I just assumed. I had no idea. I think we should maybe name everyone that way. That's a fun way to name your kids. Hey, look at one thing and be like.
2: Right when you come out?
1: Yeah. Oh, weird. He's got some weird toes there. Or for you, it would be Baboon Eyes Beckler, of course.
2: It would have to be.
1: Yeah, with the eyes too close together. Your dad was, whoa,
2: eyes too close together, Beckler?
1: Yep.
2: What a beautiful baby boy. Eyes too close. We will call him
1: Eyes Too Close
2: Together,
1: Beckler.
2: Eyes Too Close Together. Bunch of dashes in
1: there. What's his name? Well, look at his eyes. It's obvious, isn't it? I'm a jerk.
2: This is not entirely related, Shauna, but I came across this video on TikTok recently of a drummer making fun of another very famous drummer, Bernard Purdy. I don't know if you ever heard of Bernard Purdy.
1: Who's Bernard Purdy? No,
2: he's
1: I haven't.
2: Apparently the most recorded drummer of all time. He was a session player who, back in the 60s and 70s, played with everybody. Herbie Hancock, Louis Armstrong, Aretha Franklin, Miles Davis, James Brown. He's on a ton of recordings. But this guy was making fun of...
3: Let me take you on a journey.
2: He said this is what...
1: That was...

0: I guess Bernard Purdy does a lot of vocalizing when he's playing.
1: Yeah, no kidding. Pa, bo, pa, bo, pa.
0: So funny.
1: In case the drums stop working or something, he's like, don't worry, I've got this on my mouth too. It's my backup. Okay?
0: Mic up my mouth and then we'll lay that track down too. So I had to go look
1: my
0: for some old...
1: My understudy is my mouth. Okay? It's fine.
0: I had to look for some old Bernard Purdy clips just to see if that was accurate or not. And so... That is fun, hey?
1: Holy crap.
0: As a drummer, I haven't been doing enough of that, I don't
1: think.
0: If
1: you're in the studio and they're recording and you're just doing that, what do you do? You'd be the producer like, holy crap, what's going on here?
0: Especially on someone else's song.
1: Like, I guess he was... him or...
0: He was on some Steely Dan records, and this is an interview. This is like a behind-the-scenes thing from...
2: This is the famous story where he...
0: You can hear him doing this in the background while the story is being told.
1: But yeah.
2: Would come to a session in the early 60s, and he'd have two signs with him, and he'd set up these signs. One on one side of the drums would say, "You done it." And then the sign on the other side would say, "You done hired the hit maker, but not pretty crazy." So it's that kind of confidence that...
0: Set of signs on either side of your kit. You done hired the hit maker.
1: Oh my.
0: That is so funny.
1: So they're interviewing. They're like, hey, we'd love you to be on this. Would you mind? And he's like, yeah, do you want my drums for my hands or do you want my mouth drums? Which one?
0: Do both at the same time.
1: I got both for you, man.
0: Yeah.
1: The hit maker.
0: So
1: the hit maker.
0: His nickname was, Bernard Pretty Purdy. He was also known as Mississippi Bigfoot.
1: And so he has a name is Keem like Eagle Eye Jerry then.
0: And when I read that, I said, well, I'm married to Calgary Bigfoot. My wife.

Still seeing some stop-and-go northbound up Grote Road onto St. Albert Trail. 10 to 15 minutes from 111th Avenue up to Yellowhead. Stony Plain Road, there's a collision eastbound before the West Henday overpass should

0: be in the final stages of clearing. And earlier, there'd been a collision southbound 149th Street before White Mud. Still seeing slowdowns of an extra 5 minutes on southbound 149th. On now at Shoppers Drug Mart, get up to $900 off when redeeming up to 500,000 PC Optima points during the Super Redemption event. 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With 95.7 Cruise FM traffic, I'm Phil Jensen.
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0: evenings with Beckler and Shauna.
1: Friend went to see Coyote versus Acme recently, Beckler.
2: Oh, yes.
1: Have you heard much about that?
2: Like, it kind of came out of nowhere, didn't it?
1: So I didn't realize this, but Warner Brothers finished it and shelved it as a tax write-off. And then it was just purchased by Ketchup Productions, who I've never even heard of before, but a smaller company, essentially. Mm-hmm. And they're the ones who released it.
2: When was it originally made?
1: It was like, I want to say 2 or 3 years ago.
2: Okay.
1: And it's been shelved for that few years. And then finally, they're like, okay, we got to release this. And I guess a lot of people are watching it just to try and support, you know, the monopoly, the little man versus the big man kind of thing, the Goliath versus, and people are actually going to the movie for that alone, being like, hey, don't do that, Warner Brothers. Don't shelve this movie just for tax write-off purposes, right?
2: Right.
1: So people are going to watch it.
2: Give people
1: kind of
2: people
1: stick joy, it to the man
2: give
1: moment.
2: People the content. That's cool.
1: I like that.
2: Sam saw it and said it's very good.
1: Yeah, apparently it's doing extremely well, too.
2: I heard it's a real family fun film. So
1: it got me thinking about some of those other stick it to the man movement or like movements in business, and some this has happened in other ways, and I was trying to think of other ways that it has. One of them, for example, is Netflix versus Blockbuster. I don't know if you remember that was
2: no.
1: a while back now, but basically in the early 2000s, Blockbuster was obviously king of renting out movies, and then they punished customers by these late fees. That's how they made most of their money. And the guy who invented Netflix was mad because he had to pay $40 when he returned Apollo 13 too late, and then he's the one who made the subscription-based model, and the point was there'd never be late fees. And so that's how that happened. I guess in the early days of Netflix, Blockbuster had tons of opportunity to buy it for like nothing.
2: Yeah.
1: And or change their business model, and they refused or like not a chance. And then, well, Netflix won that.
2: Funny origin story. I don't know if it's ultimately a feel-good story because Netflix would go on to disrupt
1: to dominate
2: content itself, right?
1: And it's true.
2: Contribute to the destruction of the film industry. And yeah. So
1: although now the way it's working, I mean, all the big actors and stuff are making money off being on these subscription services. So I'm not sure. And now people are saying that maybe it's coming around again and we're going back to the theaters. And
2: are we happier now than we were when we were renting
1: question.
2: From a video store?
1: Not
2: Is
1: sure.
2: Is the content better?
1: No.
2: Are we better off? I don't know.
1: I mean, the stick it to the man was great at the time, but you're right. Now it's maybe morphed into a, uh-oh, maybe we should have left. We left Goliath to be good. Another one that I didn't realize, but British Airways versus Virgin with Richard Branson was also kind of a stick it to the man moment for a while. But I guess British Airways, when they saw Virgin coming up, they were kind of annoyed by it, but they did a whole bunch of illegal, dirty tricks. Like they shredded a bunch of Virgin documents, they hacked their computers and stole their passenger logs. They were calling Virgin customers and falsely claiming their flights were canceled.
2: Whoa.
1: Yes, because British Airlines was the big Goliath here, and then this little airline they were annoyed by did all of that. Well, Richard Branson sued them, and that worked. And then he went back and he looked like the good guy, and I guess he gave all of his employees Christmas bonuses, and he claimed it was all from British Airways. They're like, thank you very much, British Airways, for your Christmas bonus.
2: Well, that's pretty funny. Again,
1: I know.
2: Hard to think of a billionaire as the little guy.
1: Yeah.
2: You know, if you
1: At
2: have...

0: time, started airline money. Are you really the little guy?
1: It's
0: but
1: true.
0: And if some of the that those profits made their way back to the employees, that's cool.
1: Yeah. Yeah. That's really what it comes down to. I guess stick it to the man in this case, not necessarily David versus Goliath. Just frig off, Barb.
0: I'm coming. The man sticking it to the other
1: big small man.
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0: On White Mud, we're still seeing a little bit of volume westbound as you approach the construction at the Rainbow Valley Bridge. Calgary Trail also seeing delays of a couple of extra minutes between White Mud and 34th Avenue. And a reminder, 184th Street remains closed over top of Yellowhead for the next couple months for a construction project. Alternate routes include heading west to the Henday or east over to 170th Street. 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
1: Beckler, I have somebody I think we need to add to the alien list. The list of aliens.
2: I'm excited. I keep a list of aliens that I've seen in real life.
1: Yes, this guy is for sure. So I'm going to try and explain this, but I've encountered him numerous times down the pathway. The first time I saw him, he came out of the bush, like literally in the middle of nowhere in the industrial area where no one normally is just hanging out, comes out of the bush, no shirt on, and the way he was walking was like Bigfoot. I can't even explain it, like hunched over, big swinging arms. I'm doing this in the studio so you can see, but it's like a...
2: Did he startle you?
1: Scared the piss out of me, Beckler. Like, I almost had a heart attack. I almost flew off my bike, and then I kept going, and I looked at him, and he looks right at me, not a smile or anything, the look of death. Like, no reaction at all, just looks at me with these empty eyes that I've never seen a look like that, and then just continues to proceed down this pathway.
2: Well, you're
1: and
2: just
1: walks.
2: Typical human behavior, you
1: not
2: know, hanging
1: normal,
2: out in the bushes with your shirt off.
1: 100% not. Walking. So then I was like, okay, maybe this was a one-off weird. Nope, I have seen him probably 10 times since. And every single time he comes out of the bush like that and he is wearing no shirt and then he is walking. And again, it's a part of the pathway that you can't easily access on foot. So I don't know where he's coming from. He always gives me the same death stare and he is huge. He is a huge man. Very.
2: You think he's Norwegian?
1: He looks Norwegian.
3: I was just exchanging proteins with your mosquitoes.
1: Like he looks like an assassin. That's what it looked. I don't know. Yeah, he's sucking the blood of mosquitoes or something in there. And then he's going for his walk, getting his like, but he, strangely, over time looks a little more normal when he walks. And it's like he has just come down from space and he's learning how to walk like a human. He's practicing on that pathway where there aren't many people.
3: I must practice my human walk.
1: And then
2: that's
1: he's learning.
2: Terrible Norwegian accent,
1: that was,
2: by the way.
1: It was
2: just
1: pretty
2: awful.
1: Good. And then he's learning how to wear a shirt, clearly, because he's not there yet. He's never wearing one yet, but he's, I think, going to get that next. And then he'll become human and interact with normal human life.
2: Eventually, he will rent an apartment and stop living
1: stop
2: in the bushes.
1: Drinking straight sugar water and mosquito.
2: Just right out of the river, eh?
1: Yeah. If he did, he'd have a lizard tongue for sure.
2: Sufficiently hydrated.
1: If I see that, I'm terrified.
2: I like also how this could have very easily fit into our segment, The Only Reason Why.
1: Ah, yes.
2: Where we see strange behavior and we try to come up with reasons why we might be seeing that.
1: Well, we know the behavior, alien.
2: Right. And yes. I love that you put this right on the alien list, so I'm convinced
1: we're skipping
2: an alien.
1: Right through The Only Reason Why.
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0: Kyler and Shauna on Cruise.
1: Netflix was advertising back to school movies, which I found quite funny. I was like, so if the kids are going back to school, there's movies that you want to watch about going back to school or prior to, we're watching movies about back. Very confusing.
2: Are there movies about back to school? I can think of a lot of movies about the last day of school.
1: I know.
2: But
1: that's why I was a little confused. I didn't bother to click on it either. I just saw the heading and I'm like, I'm not sure what you're getting at there, but that's a bit strange.
2: Billy Madison.
1: Yeah, right? That's about it. I don't know, School of Rock movies about school, maybe? I don't know. But it got me thinking about those movies that were classics that you would watch in school. Like when the teacher would roll the big old TV on that rolly thing into your classroom, and it could be a substitute or a teacher that thought the movie was educational and somehow loosely related to the class. Do you remember any? I was trying to think of what would be on the top, like the most watched movies in school like that. I think I have one that I think maybe would be number one, or at least in our time.
2: Thinking of all the movies that we watched, and I don't think any of them would be number one. What is your...
1: I think Romeo and Juliet.
2: Oh, because you read the book and then you...
1: Yeah.
2: Or you read the play, I should say, and then you watch the movie.
1: And because it's kind of a newer adaptation in comparison to some of the, like...
2: Is that with,
1: like,
2: Leo?
1: Yeah.
2: I don't think I've ever seen that.
1: Oh, it's... my sister loved that movie. It was on VHS. I mean, it's old now, but I remember, like, there were some of those that... are really old that we didn't watch that much, like To Kill a Mockingbird or Of Monsters and Men, the movie.
2: Of Mice and Men?
1: Or Of Mice and Men, the movie, rather. I remember watching
2: Wizard of Oz.
1: Oh, yeah. That would be a big one.
2: Yeah.
1: That's just a classic.
2: We watched Schindler's List, I think in grade 9 or grade 10.
1: Yep. Forrest Gump.
2: You guys watched Forrest Gump?
1: We watched Forrest Gump, and I'm trying to figure out why or what the loose tie is, because it's always the teacher has to come up with some sort of loosely related, for this reason. Historical? Man,
2: this is crazy, but, and I don't think this is going to be the answer, but at my school, it certainly was growing up, and this is like on the fringes of my memory, but I remember we watched several times this movie that was made for the Vancouver Expo. What year was that?
1: Oh, geez.
2: In the 80s?
1: Yeah, it would have been 80-something.
2: And it was about these three different kingdoms that were all different colors. So there was a red kingdom, a blue kingdom, and a yellow kingdom. And they went to war against each other. There was no talking in this movie.
1: What the frig?
2: It was a silent film. And then when they went to war, the colors mixed. And they realized that there are new colors. Then there was green and purple and orange. And it was supposed
1: That's
2: to be
1: really,
2: like
1: you watched a metaphor that several
2: on,
1: times?
2: We had it on film. It was on a projector. Oh, like my. Like an actual reel of film.
1: So that was the only one you had on film. It's like those staple movies I have in the cabin where there's three of them. Your school had that one only on projector.
2: It was called Rainbow War or Color War or
1: That's
2: something.
1: That's funny.
2: I can barely remember this.
1: Okay.
2: And they would wheel that into the gym. They'd throw it on the wall. And we would watch...
1: Rainbow War at Expo War. 86. I found it.
2: Really? Is that what it's called?
1: Yeah.
2: Man.
1: That's something.
2: We watched that so many times when I was little. Then eventually, I think we moved off the projector.
1: That's probably... That's good because they only had one film for the projector. Yeah,
2: it burnt up and that was it. And
1: one of the teachers was like, okay. They probably intentionally burnt it. It was like, enough with Color War.
2: I remember it being very surreal and pretty good, though.
1: Oh, okay.
2: And the message was that, like,
1: this.
2: You all live in harmony then, right? Despite your differences, you mix and discover new colors. And
1: somebody in your school probably helped make it, and then they got royalties off every time it was shown.
2: Hey, what if we watched Color War again?
1: Color War.
2: It's the only film we have. Cruise.

0: Beckler and Shauna on Cruise.
1: Very important part of the week on this program.
2: Yep.
1: Pizza chat.
3: Won't you pizza with me? Just think what heaven it's gonna be. For you to pizza.
2: I don't know what this is from.
1: I don't either.
3: For you to pizza. Pizza with me.
2: So this, people, they do all these different, it's called The Boyfriend, Won't You Pizza With Me? So it's cover or something. I don't know why.
1: Sounds like it might be from a musical.
2: It does.
1: Which is why I wouldn't know it.
2: Gets me dancing.
1: Friday Morning Pizza Chat is brought to you by Atlas Pizza, who is also a sponsor of One Weekend Only.
2: Heck yes.
1: And has been for years. Mm-hmm. Yes.
2: Phenomenal. There's a popular social post that's been floating around for ages about this pizza shop and this Pay It Forward program that they essentially started.
1: Pay It Forward?
2: Pay It Forward. So basically, this one guy, Tony, who owns this pizza shop, got a call from a woman. She explained she was in a shelter with her three kids and asked if he could deliver. And then she said, I'm really sorry, though. I only have $6. Like, can I get a slice or what can I get for $6? And this guy goes, actually, we've got a family meal deal tonight. $6. Pizza, breadsticks, four drinks, and then delivered it personally to this woman in the shelter. And I guess she called back a few different times, and he was giving her whatever deal that she could afford, did the same thing.
1: Good guy, that Tony.
2: Good guy. And then eventually she got out of the shelter, and she came back with $200 and said, like, obviously,
1: what?
2: I know that this was not a special that you actually had. You were just being kind, so here's $200. He used that, started this Pay It Forward program. And so basically, from that point forward, if somebody called and they were in a desperate situation, they would just figure it out, and he told his employees and was like, we'll use this money toward, and it kind of started this thing where people were donating, and then it kind of snowballed into this program to help people in need.
1: Man, nice people involved all around in this story, hey?
2: I know. But there's so many different pizzerias that have done these types of things that are really cool. Like, I don't know if you ever heard about Rose's Pizzeria. It's in Philadelphia. And it was a guy who started a dollar slice program. So if you gave a dollar, you could then put a slice on a wall as a post-it note. And then if somebody in need came in, you could take a post-it note off the wall and you'd get a free slice in exchange for that.
1: Like a leave a penny, take a penny type system, but for pizza?
2: Yeah. And I guess so many people donated. They were feeding 30 to 40 people a day on that program. And then he was on Ellen, and Ellen gave him 10 grand to put toward it. And so it's just a lot of heartwarming, good stories to these pizzerias.
1: That's really nice. And you would hope people wouldn't abuse it if they didn't need it.
2: Nope.
1: Right,
2: and
1: to
2: apparently,
1: keep the program going, but
2: because it's only a dollar, so many people just feel, okay, for a buck, if I can feed somebody else. It was a lot of people that were donating and was helping feed those in need. So apparently we have that program here as well.
1: Really?
2: Yeah. And I don't know if anybody's active in it right now. I know some places have. But if you go to the City of Calgary website, there's actually signs for like the giving wall. And you can put it up. And it's for these types of initiatives and kind of helps with that. So
1: that's cool. And if you're spending $30 on pizza, what's 31, right?
2: Exactly.
1: So
2: that's it.
1: I like that. Great
2: lovely
1: story.
2: Lovely Friday morning stories. Yep. And back to this.
3: Won't you pizza
2: jazz
3: with
2: hands.
3: Me? Won't you pizza with me?
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0: finally happening. 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

0: close. Yeah.
1: I hit the wrong button.
0: That's
1: They're
0: fine.
1: Very close together on my computer here.
0: Mm-hmm. So Rob asked the etymology of buck up. So we got this really funny message from Rob where he was saying that his Vancouver soft sister said buck up and was wondering where that came from. And he says, I know just the person to find out where buck up comes
1: to mean
0: from.
1: Like, you know,
0: stop being a wuss, like, just go do it. That kind
1: of
0: thing.
1: Put on your big boy pants.
0: Put on your big boy pants. So the etymology of buck up connects to the noun buck, which originally just refers to a male deer or goat, which I find really funny because we say like a young buck, and we always refer to bucks as dressed nicely, apparently, as well. And I'm like, why does a buck look so fancy to us? We look at a young deer and we're like, hold. It's a beautiful looking thing.
1: Handsome, strong.
0: It is handsome and strong. It's very true. I never really thought of that, though, until I then go back and I'm like, oh, yeah, buck does look fancy. Like, so looking buck back way back when originally just meant you were dressed all fancy, like spirited, as they said back then. If you put a lot of effort in your physical appearance, you were considered a dandy.
1: Mm-hmm.
0: And they say that if you were looking buck, you were a dandy. And it's funny, though, because dandy was seen as a positive to some and then negative to others.
1: I always thought it was kind of a chirp.
0: Uh-huh. And it's because the Terries of that time, of the 1800s, did think that a dandy was not working hard enough.
1: Right, a guy who was too into his
0: looks,
1: right?
0: You're looking too nice. Too, yeah. You're not getting dirty like Terry. So that's how that all originated. And then from there, it morphed to mean stop being a wuss and buck up now. So kind of morphed in, you know, its idea from there. But quite funny that that's how it originated.
1: Yeah.
0: Yeah. Just like, that's an odd one.
1: Terry chirps from 200 years ago. Hey.
0: Yeah, you're a dandy.
1: We got to bring that term back, dandy. Guys who are still too into their appearance.
0: We should. Yeah, I think so.
1: Check out this dandy.
0: Make it happen.
1: Buck up, son.
0: Buck up. Etymology with

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1: Mission Control, we're locked in and ready to go. 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Everybody get your hands up. Check it out. Anyway, that's the first time that's ever happened to me. I swear. We're 95.7 Cruise FM.

games. If you know what I'm talking about, just let me know if you wanna go to that whole mile on the range. You got a lot of nice girls.

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1: My brother recently recommended this new documentary to me called The AI Doc. Have you heard of this one?
2: Nope.
1: So the full title is The AI Doc, or How I Became an Apocaloptimist. I think it's on Amazon Prime.
2: Okay.
1: But the filmmaker is this dude who's expecting his first child, and he's terrified about the world that this kid is going to grow up in, specifically with the rise of AI.
2: Yeah.
1: And Shauna, there is some pretty scary stuff in this documentary.
2: Mm-hmm.
1: They talk to all kinds of experts. They even talk to some of the CEOs from the AI companies, like Sam Altman's in it.
2: I've seen some interviews with people about AI, and not good.
1: Yeah, if you're the type of person who worries, I wouldn't recommend this documentary for you, because you're gonna it's gonna keep you up at night.
2: Yeah.
1: You personally, Shauna, and I know you don't use like a lot of the LLMs, a lot of the chat bots or anything. Do you worry about a lot about AI? Do you think much about that? Do you?
2: No.
1: No?
2: And I know I should, but I don't think I can do anything about it. This sounds crazy, but I'm like, what good is it for me to stress, you know, and go down the rabbit hole of stress with AI? Because it's coming and it's part of our life and it's going to continue.
1: Mm-hmm.
2: Maybe I'd become more alarmed if I watched this documentary, so I'm probably not going to watch this documentary. I have, though, as I said, listened to some interviews and it's very concerning. I agree. I think that maybe some more regulations, some tighter regulations might come in regards to AI that might help a little bit. But yeah, that's kind of where I'm standing with it right now.
1: Yeah. I mean, the guy who made this documentary, like, he is like visibly upset. Like, he's freaking out about it. Yeah. And I kind of had the same thought as you. I was like, this is so, it's so big and it's coming whether you like it or not, you know, regardless of how much you complain about AI and AI art and stuff, it's coming, right?
2: Yeah.
1: So it doesn't seem like a great use of my time to worry about it.
2: I find with all of these technological advances and things that come in at first, there's always the alarm that comes with
1: panic.
2: Of course, there's pure panic, right? And we know this through the first computer to now. But then I think when it's ahead of regulations, that's also a problem. And that's also where we are with AI, is the regulations haven't caught up to all of the capabilities of AI.
1: I suspect they never will.
2: It's true.
1: It moves so quickly.
2: But there should be some. And right now, I don't really think it's very unregulated, you know, and that's a big concern. So I'm hoping that maybe something will come in to help with that, at least when it comes to AI involved with making art and that kind of thing, right? Which is a big discussion right now.
1: Which I don't know why that's such a big topic. That seems like the smallest of potatoes in the scheme of the threat that AI could represent.
2: Right? I'd say so, but it's a step forward, I suppose, rather than, again, zero regulation. But yeah, that's all we can do. I don't know what else you can do right now.
1: The people who are interviewed in this documentary, they're sharing concerns that range from like a jobs crisis from AI,
2: yeah,
1: all the way to the AI could bring on the apocalypse.
2: Yes.
1: And
2: right. Like all the movies and films have told us for hundreds of years.
1: Yeah, so like AI art, again, seems
2: RoboCop.
1: Very small.
2: Yeah.
1: But right, like the immediacy of it, with my relationship with AI, is just how helpful it is right now. Like, I had to replace this part in my dryer, and it was so far beyond like my knowledge. I had to use a multimeter and test like thermostats and stuff, and I had no idea what I was doing. And ChatGPT walked me through the entire process.
2: Wow.
1: Like, I asked it was unbelievable. And I was like, how would I have done this a year ago, you know?
2: Hired somebody.
1: I would have hired somebody. I would have had to pay for it.
2: Which is the concern. Again,
1: so I'm having trouble seeing past like just how
2: helpful
1: it is to me right now. But I mean, if you watch this documentary, they make it pretty clear how bad it could get if we aren't careful.
2: Yeah.
1: But by we, I mean like the people who are in charge of these programs, not necessarily you and me, regular folks. So, yeah.
2: I'm going to go watch a documentary about flowers. Stick with
1: just
2: that
1: smile.
2: Instead.
1: Be happy.
2: That's pretty. Yep.
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0: Cruise Evenings with Beckler and Shauna.
1: You know what term I find quite funny, Beckler? Sub penthouse. So right now in my building, I am technically on the sub penthouse floor of the building. And I remember when I moved in, and they're acting as if this is some sort of selling feature.
2: Yeah.
1: And I'm like, no,
2: you still have

0: the reasoning of that? I see it on ads all the time. It's like, oh, this is the sub penthouse floor. Ooh. I'm like, oh, so I'm close to being rich, but not.
1: Hey, you know the penthouse?
0: You can smell them.
1: You'll be able to hear their loud footsteps and their plunking.
0: You can smell the rich people through your vents. You're that close to them. It was like, are you hoping the money's going to rub off through osmosis? Like, I'm going to just, I'm so close. Please teach me your ways.
1: This is my second Bill Burr reference this week, but he has a really funny joke about, it was a $90 million sub penthouse for sale in New York. He's like, who pays $90 million to have upstairs neighbors?
0: Yeah.
1: Keep it down up there.
0: Seriously.
1: I paid $90 million for
0: You're saying
1: place.
0: You're below the, like, that's what sub penthouse means, below the penthouse. It's like, well, all of the floors technically are below the penthouse. Okay. Like,
1: even the bar gate is sub penthouse.
0: Yes. Oh,
1: look
0: at
1: that's how they should market it. They should. Sub penthouse.
0: Every single
1: floor. Sub penthouse. Yeah, I got a nice little unit. It's the sub.
0: Actually, this is the submarine floor. You're literally underground.
2: This September 20th, Canadians will once again run, walk, and come together in the name of Terry Fox and his Marathon of Hope. Here's Bryan Adams' tribute to the Canadian icon, The Ballad of Terry Fox. New music on Cruise.

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1: Hi, it's Geddy Lee
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0: Heckler and Shauna on Cruise.
1: Man, Shauna, I saw this video like, I don't know, almost a week ago, and I haven't stopped laughing at it. Okay. So this is recorded here in Calgary. It looks like it was down at Eau Claire. And I don't know the context of what's going on here, but there's a guy who claims that he was smacked by another guy.
2: Okay.
1: And he's very, very upset about it.
2: All right.
1: I've had to do a lot of beeping out, but let's
3: just... You just hit me in the face.
4: Shut the
3: cops are coming. You pulled my glasses. You hit me in my face.
4: Stop.
3: You stop. You, what the f*** did you hit my face for? Why?
4: You didn't stop a people.
5: You wanna hit me?
3: Why are you hitting me?
4: I'm not hitting you.
3: I'm not gonna hit you, but you hit my face.
4: Shut the
3: Call the cops again.
1: So there's a few things that it's the fact that he gets more angry as it goes.
2: Yeah.
1: Which makes me believe that maybe it wasn't the slap that really upset him. He just kind of like worked himself up after that.
2: Okay,
1: maybe the
2: fair.
1: Disrespect.
2: Yeah.
1: Now, of course, assault is not funny.
2: No.
1: If this was a case of assault.
2: Absolutely not.
1: Not funny.
2: No.
1: Can't be hitting people.
2: No.
1: I love the fact that you can hear a busker continue to play like some flamenco guitar while this is all going on.
2: He's just serenading this.
3: I'm gonna
2: this,
3: call
2: like,
3: the cops now. You just f***ing hit my face.
4: No,
3: you hit my face.
4: You know this is
3: you hit my face by violence. You hit my face by violence.
2: Now the busker missed a golden opportunity to not go along with this. You know, I would have become more more dramatic with my music in the background,
1: yes,
2: just to serenade what was going on in front of him, right?
1: Almost sounds like he was trying to diffuse the situation with his beautiful music.
2: Yes.
3: Look at this. Look at this. You just hit my face. No.
1: So
3: leave me alone.
1: Right there, the guy, the accused says, "Do you want another one, or you want one too?" Which makes me think that maybe there was,
2: oh wow,
1: in fact a hit, right?
2: Okay.
1: So,
2: wow.
1: Yeah.
3: Look at my face. No, I need to record this so they can catch him. You f- hit my face. You are going to jail.
2: Oh, he's fired up. He's fired up. The music finally stopped at that last part. So finally, the guy's like,
1: "Oh, something
2: maybe
1: happened?
2: Time to move on."
1: So I was just lost in the music.
2: Yep. Okay. $10 to hit my face?
1: Anyway, I haven't stopped laughing about you hit my face.
2: He's very fired up. I hope that if he was hit in the face, he was caught, okay?
0: Cruise FM.

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0: evenings with Beckler and Shauna.
1: This post was targeted at me and it was quite funny. It says, if you're a millennial, it's time to pick your midlife crisis. And then it listed a number of activities.
2: Gave
1: and
2: you
1: I thought,
2: some options?
1: It gave some options. And
2: that's pretty funny.
1: I know. I was like, okay, well, we're nearing this time, so...
2: That's kind of like, there was this post going around for a while, and it was like, when men hit their 40s, they have to pick like one of four things to get really into. And
1: was it was birding like, one of them?
2: Birding? Ah, well, I don't think birding was. It was like pickleball.
1: Yep.
2: World War II history. Smoking meat. Mm-hmm. And I forget what the last one was, but
1: smoking meat is huge.
2: Yeah.
1: So many, I know so many of my friends are smoking meat. Yeah. That should be on this list actually as well. I thought we could go through these activities though and see how many of them, if any, pertain to us.
2: Or if any jumps out, like maybe, hey, that's the one I'll do.
1: Exactly.
2: Right?
1: Yeah. Okay. We're nearing this. So.

0: The first one, quitting alcohol.
1: Oh, yeah. Oh, man. I got a lot of friends that are going sober, too.
0: I was
1: going
0: to say, this is what's so funny is when you read through these, so many friends are doing these. You're like, okay, checks out. Learning to skateboard in your 30s.
1: Oh, man.
0: Mm-hmm.
1: That's a painful one.
0: That's not one that I would ever choose, but I have two friends who are picking up skateboarding in their 30s.
1: Really?
0: Yeah. So I've been watching them. They're doing quite well, actually.
1: I really regret not learning how to skateboard when I was younger.
0: Yeah.
1: Because... man, it would suck to learn now. Although we have a friend of the show who's like learning with their kid
0: mm-hmm.
1: and taking a beating.
0: Yeah.
1: Taking a dirty beating.
0: Yeah. Here's the thing. At this age, if you want to do that, I would have every single pad on me.
1: Oh, yeah. You're not trying to look cool.
0: And then you look like a complete idiot. But at least you're saving yourself, right? So divorce.
1: Divorce, yeah.
0: Many of my friends are going through divorces.
1: Divorce age, yeah.
0: Or, yeah.
1: Remarriages?
0: Mm-hmm.
1: Quite a few friends who are getting married for the second time.
0: Holy crap. Yeah, I don't have that. Yep. I have a lot. Okay. Panic baby at 41.
1: Mm-hmm.
0: I'm really hoping that that's not the case because that means that in 4 years from now, I'm having a kid.
1: Oh, man.
0: Nope. Not doing that.
1: Yep.
0: Pickleball. That's
1: pickleball.
0: In there.
1: Mm-hmm.
0: So that one pertains to you because you got into pickleball.
1: I sure did.
0: Yeah.
1: That usually comes with a torn ACL or a blown Achilles.
0: Absolutely.
1: Or something too. So you can add that into
0: pure injury.
1: The mixed physio.
0: It's true. An ADHD diagnosis. This is funny. I have so many friends who have adult ADHD diagnoses and they have over the past year or two. So that's
1: no way.
0: Hilarious to me.
1: On one hand, I kind of feel bad for them for going their whole lives without a diagnosis.
0: I'm pretty sure I would be, when they all like say all the things that I'm like,
1: You just kind of stop listening.
0: I'm like,
1: you're like, if I go, they're going to tell me I have that. So
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1: We got talking around the station here with Sam and Logan, some of our friends here at work, and we were talking about Tim Hortons donuts.
2: Yeah.
1: And I made a video about this and posted it last night, but I remember the Tim Hortons donuts tasting very different when I was younger.
2: Interesting. I mean, things are always a little bit different when you're younger, right?
1: True.
2: It's like when you go back and try something that, yeah, you had as a kid, and you're like, oh, it doesn't hit the same.
1: Yeah, it doesn't taste like I remember it.
2: It's nostalgia.
1: But, you know, people have said over the years, well, they changed the way that they prepare the donuts.
2: Yeah.
1: You know, or, I mean, the company has changed ownership too, right? Mm-hmm. So just maybe just general changes in how they do things. I don't think it's either of those, though. I think it was the smoke. I think because when I first remember going to Tim Hortons, you could still smoke in there.
2: Yeah.
1: And
2: I remember that too.
1: The donuts weren't in a glass case at the front. They were all behind.
2: Right.
1: Like the employees at the back of the counter.
2: Mm-hmm.
1: And they were in those open sort of racks. And I think they would just sit there all morning and they would collect that smoky patina.
2: Yes.
1: And then they would taste a bit like cigarettes.
2: Hmm. Probably. I feel like even more so with Robin's Donuts.
1: You think that was a smokier place?
2: It was a smokier place.
1: How come?
2: For sure.
1: Robin's Donuts fans are smokers.
2: Robin's is where the Terry's were. It's not a so there's still a couple Robin's Donuts in Thunder Bay, Ontario, where I have family, and I was there last summer, and we walked in, and I was like, Jesus, Murphy, like, Terry is still smoking in here, I swear to God. It still smells like smoke, and it's all Terry's, and it's the colors, I think, also of Robin's are very good with the smoke,
1: because
2: it was
1: browns
2: that
1: and yellows,
2: 100%,
1: which is how Tim Hortons used to be.
2: Exactly, but they've updated.

0: so they've had to clean up their image a little bit. Whereas Robin's like, nah, we're keeping the yellow because that's already the color of the walls in here.
1: And now when Terry walks into Tim Hortons, they're like, oh, you're looking for Robin's. Yes. And he's like, my mistake.
0: Oh, sorry. Thought this was Robin's.
1: I'll take my bag of darts
0: that's
1: down
0: there.
1: That's
0: far too clean in here. Doesn't sell quite much darts anymore.
1: So anyway, we devised this little experiment to see if I was right or not. We had our friend Sigs Middleton, yes. Loves smoking.
0: Yeah, great guy, Sigs Middleton.
1: He came in here and smoked on a Tim Hortons chocolate dip, and then we put a glass bowl over it.
0: Yeah, like a smoker, like you would for a delightful old-fashioned, smoked old-fashioned.
1: Just like that, except It was a cigarette donut.
0: And?
1: Tasted pretty smoky.
0: Did it taste like the old Tim Hortons donuts?
1: Closer
0: you remember?
1: To what I remember. Yeah, for
0: you
1: sure.
0: You mean Robin's. It tastes like... How long did you marinate that in smoke for? Because if you upgrade it a bit further, smokier. No smokier.
1: Can I get some extra smoke on that? Terry, you're in the wrong place.
0: We need a Robin's back. Bring him back.
1: I haven't had Robin's in so many years, but I do remember it tasting pretty smoky.
0: Oh my God. Everything. Your eyes turn yellow walking in the door.
1: Clothes stink after.
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1: Hey, Edmonton. 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
1: So a friend's dad is an Olympic weightlifter, and he was talking recently about how much he doesn't like power lifters. And the whole conversation was absolutely hilarious because I didn't realize that there was such a snobbery when it comes to how you lift and what type of things you lift.
2: There would be many people that wouldn't know that there's a difference between Olympic weightlifting and powerlifting, right?
1: Oh yeah. So. And that's probably the big part of it, right? Yeah. Is they mix and match and both of them do not like each other. And there's a huge snobbery that goes on between that. And then there's the functional weightlifters. Then
2: oh man, those guys are uppity. The functional ones?
1: Yes.
2: And
1: yep.
2: Yeah, and then of course there's the whole bodybuilding disciplines.
1: Absolutely.
2: And
1: people who refuse to use weights as a whole is not a thing that you want to use. And
2: right.
1: Like, oh
2: yeah.
1: My God, it's crazy.
2: And they're all convinced that what they're doing is the best, and everyone else is not quite as good as they are. So.
1: No, it's a ridiculous type of snobbery, but it is very real. Lifting snobs.
2: Lifting snobs.
1: Yeah.
2: Mm-hmm, yes. Well, if it's not a snatch clean or jerk, it's not real weightlifting.
1: Yeah. If it's not recognized by a

0: body, then I will not waste my body's time with it.
1: Well, I only do calisthenics. My body is all the weight I'll ever need.
2: Oh, I'm sorry. Is that a barbell? I prefer to lift like a primitive monkey would by swinging it above my head and then climbing a tree with it.
1: Oh, you use weight machines? Why not have someone else lift the weight for you, too?
2: Oh, no. Oh, I only lift with my mind. I look at it and it lifts itself. That's the only way to prove you're truly one with the lifting.
1: Yes, mind lifting, yes.
2: Mind lifting.
1: Quite advanced it is, yes. X Morning. Cruise.

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1: Mission Control, we're locked in and ready to go. 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Oh, oh, yeah, yeah. Oh, well, anyway, that's the first time that's ever happened to me. I swear. 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

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Without it, you make it. Allow me to make this. Child like your nature. Rhythm, you have it or you don't. That's a fallacy, I'm in them. Every sprouting tree, every child of peace, every cloud and sea. 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Now I'm sucked into your lies through rust. So not as muscles, but percussion to provide. With me as a guide. Y'all can see me now, cause you don't see me.

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this September 20th. Canadians will once again run, walk, and come together in the name of Terry Fox and his Marathon of Hope. Here's Bryan Adams' tribute to the Canadian icon, The Ballad of Terry Fox. 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
2: The Toronto Blue Jays will be looking to win the rubber match of their series with the Athletics today. 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
17: It's a pretty quiet start out there with no stalls and collisions. Volume is light on the major routes. Crews are wrapping up some overnight road work on the West Henday northbound at 87th Avenue. And we also have crews working on 170th Street south of the Anthony Henday, north and southbound down to a single lane. On now at Shoppers Drug Market, up to $900 off when redeeming up to 500,000 PC Optimum points during the Super Redemption event. 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
18: I love you guys.
19: 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That takes off.

0: It's not over yet. Jays continue to hang around.
1: Just say it's just beginning.
0: You could say it's just beginning. We are off and running on the Nielsen Show. Dustin Nielsen, Lieutenant Eric Benny Thompson with you on the show this morning. LT, how you doing, my man?
1: I'm doing great. Yourself?
0: I'm so excited because football's back.
1: Football is back.
0: Football is so back.
1: We've all seen the graphic. You especially should be pretty pumped.
0: Oh, I saw the graphic.
1: The investment might pay off.
0: So the NFL always posts this thing on social. And obviously, we're in jest with the football's back thing because we're big CFL guys. So more football is back. Additional football is back. American football is back. But the NFL always posts this graphic with like one player from each team. And Sam Darnold is at the front because they won the Super Bowl last year. But last year, the two guys right at the front closest to the trophy were Drake May and Sam Darnold. This year,
1: what happened?
0: It's my man, the investment, Trevor Lawrence
1: and
0: Saquon Barkley. Yeah.
1: Which
0: I mean, I got time for a Jags Eagles Super Bowl. So let's see how this plays out. For those of you who are like, the NFL is scripted, I would probably place a wager on a Jags-Eagles Super Bowl today, just in case.
1: And what are the primary colors, too? Because it's SoFi, right? Correct? Super Bowl? What are you looking at here? Because that also factors in.
0: Does like, it?
1: Whoever's in charge of the whole, meme department there at...
0: I mean, if there was one league that's rigged, I would say it is the National Football
1: Perhaps
0: League.
1: Perhaps it's AI. So, I bet you it is, actually.
0: That graphics AI? Oh, probably. That's probably what
1: that
0: it was.
1: That goes from like just human scripting now to now this is computered.
0: That has to
1: you
0: be
1: probably they probably know the next 20 Super Bowl champions.
0: Probably. Like
1: that's all been
0: likely
1: spitted out in the
0: air. I hope they can mix in a Detroit Lions in there somewhere.
1: AI?
0: That would be great. Can we please make that happen? Fun day, busy day for sure. Thank you very much for being here today. If you listen over on 95.7 Cruise FM, please tell your friends that there is sports talk on FM radio in Canada, and it is on 95.7, and it is the Nielsen Show with myself and LTE. 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
1: Nice work.
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1: Mr. Sucko! Furnace the Sucko.
0: That would be funny. You can text us. It'll get you into the Paris Jewelers inbox today. 780-218-9999. 780-218-9999. You can shop in stores at West Edmonton Mall, Kingsway, Londonderry, Sherwood Park Mall, St. Albert Center. Time to start shopping for that Halloween jewelry.
1: Yeah.
0: Really is.
1: Yeah, Halloween bling.
0: Yeah.
1: Estes
0: bling.
1: Want to move quick? Well, yeah.
0: Estes bling. You got to have that bling of the Estes. I'm working on my Estes grill with the fine folks at Paris Jewelers. I have a big old grill at the Estes. I don't think I could pull it off. Nah. I don't think I could be grill guy. I just don't.
1: Start with a mouth guard maybe.
0: A fancy mouth guard.
1: You
0: can find them online at parisjewelers.com. They are Canadian. They are family owned. You can send in your Macromala intros today. Those are always great. There's a bunch of them that have already been flying in so far today. EST legal analyst and guy who was politely asked to leave the restaurant after misunderstanding the meaning of bottomless shrimp. he hasn't texted us that he's not in today, right?
1: He was here last week with the phrase.
0: How was that?
1: Oh, that was great. I just

0: I mean, it was great viewing. I sat here and I watched the two of them go at it.
1: I saw Matt Cremala tweet, I believe yesterday, that it's now or never to bring the Expos back to Montreal. So he's fighting the good fight.
0: I'm banking on the ladder.
1: He is basically us with the whistle dog at A&W half a decade ago. You know, it's basically the same thing.
0: Easier to get a...
1: He's tweeting at Major League Baseball every day. Hashtag bring the Expos back.
0: Tube sandwiches a little more. Maybe he gets a documentary as well.
1: That would be great. That would be great. All right. Let's lay this show out for you today. We've got your morning announcements coming up for the Arundel Park short course. We'll get to that. Off-season? What off-season?
0: What off-season?
1: For the Swaggin' Wagon over at GCL Diesel. We'll go there. Some NHL talk, some McDavid talk, some other stuff we'll get into there. That's a good for the Italian Center, where our coffee is now on the shelves at all four locations in the Edmonton area. We are excited about that. 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He's our GS Construction Hockey Insider. It'd be good to catch up with Noodles. Yep. He goes to Italy in the summer, right? Isn't that what he told us? I think he said he's a big Italy boy.
0: Yeah, you're
1: so
0: right.
1: So we'll find out, but he's also got a simple palate. So we'll find out what the food was like in Italy.
0: Simple palate.
1: Noodles will join us. Free advice for Damon Bunting and fantasy lineup time. Here we go. Here we go. This is a big one today. What do you need help with? I did two drafts last night.
0: Yep.
1: One was a rookie draft and then the big boy draft, which we did in person.
0: Didn't forego any, though?
1: I did go with Jahmyr Gibbs over Josh Allen, first overall in the Superflex League. Got Caleb Williams at the 2-3 turn, though, coming back, which I was pretty pumped about. Then I went on a run of wide receivers. Didn't like that I had to settle for Daniel Jones as my second quarterback. Not overly massive fan of that, but he was doing really good last year before the injury.
0: Sure.
1: So, absolutely. And then at the end of the draft grades propped up. They gave me an A. So I was pretty happy with that. I mean, you're not going to win a title off draft grades, but it's better than the one dude in our draft last night who got an F and was relentlessly mocked by everybody at the draft. That's a tough look. Free advice coming up around 7:30. Eric Macromala.
0: How do you manage an F?
1: 7-4. I don't know.
0: Like,
1: I didn't even look at his roster after. We were just laughing at him so hard.
0: He would be like, okay, well, you didn't, you know.
1: It's a straight up F. Draft grade of an F. F.
0: Yeah.
1: That's a tough look. Macromala will join us around 7:45. We got kind of easy trivia. Three questions too many. Lieutenant Eric's weekly rankings of power.
0: Yeah.
1: Power, power, power. The fan zone for Northern Gauge also coming up in the 8 o'clock hour today. And the wrap for William Huff. You know what I'm doing today? No t-shirt. No t-shirt. I'm just wearing the sweater.
0: Yeah.
1: I'm free nippling it.
0: Yeah.
1: And I'm loving it right now.
0: When you walked in, I didn't want to. I wanted to save it.
1: I'm loving it. Yeah. This is the best sweater to wear without a shirt underneath. It's just so damn soft.
0: It's that champion. It's a champion. Yeah.
1: That God.
0: Champion brand.
1: I have to say, I just love it. I'm feeling so comfortable today. It's the best.
0: Surveyor Brett, lock it in.
1: Actually, Surveyor Brett, see that?
0: Yes.
1: Surveyor Brett, how many years ago would this have been now?
0: I still remember where I was.
1: Sitting across from me.
0: That worked.
1: Yeah, that worked. 2020, this was before we got fired at the other place. Nielsen's one monitor show. Remember that day?
0: You were sweating.
1: Oh, because I used to have, two monitors? And then for that day, I only had one monitor. But we got through it.
0: Yeah.
1: Well, I mean, it could have been the main reason that eventually TSN 1260 was shut down.
0: It was a crack in the...
1: Maybe we never recovered.
0: We never really read between the lines there, did we?
1: We just never recovered from that one monitor show. Now I got four monitors.
0: No. Flush.
1: What can we say? Life's better now. 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

0: over at Ewell as well. So we're very, very excited about that one. Blue Jays, they're hanging around. They're hanging around. A conch for the specials that we cashed yesterday.
1: Yeah, 30 home runs for the big KO. Oh,
0: first too, yeah. Jays rookie ever to hit 30 bombs.
1: True rookie.
0: There is a bit of a Panarin vibe.
1: It doesn't matter.
0: Blue Jays early bird bet hits yesterday. I honestly think a Kirk hit should win bet of the year at the Estes. I mean, how many times have we thrown a Kirk hit into a parlay and it's cash for us? Yeah. Anyway, Kirk hit, Okamoto hit, and the Blue Jays on the money line. That one cashed last night. And then Glue Guy and I on Lock Shop yesterday, we just went super chalky. We're on the Jays, we're on the Brewers, we're on the Yankees, and we're on the Dodgers. We got a bit of a sweat from the Brewers. They had to win in 10, I think. And then the Dodgers, it was too close for my liking. But they all, you know, you cashed too. That was like plus 320 or something like that. It worked out pretty well. We cashed a couple yesterday, so hopefully you're riding with us at our title sponsor of all of Edmonton Sports Talk over at Play Alberta. 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Let's dive in to your morning announcements. 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Still time to get out, and they've got affordable rates for juniors, seniors, and adults with the walkable par 58 course. Great family-friendly atmosphere. I'm hoping to get my kids. I might even try to convince my wife to come golf with me and the kids. And she's never gone out on a course. I took her to the range once when we were dating. She hated it. She's like, I'm done with this. So she's never like actually been on a course, but she would thoroughly enjoy the Rundle Park Short Course.
1: You'd go there for an afternoon and then maybe drop the kids off and then up to Japanese Village for supper.
0: Without the kids, just Tam and I, Japanese Village.
1: Date night, yeah.
0: That sounds nice.
1: Make turn into a day.
0: I'm a big fancy boy now with eating. So perfect for all skill levels, but ideal for shorter hitters and those who are just learning the game. Plus, you can snag a smash burger. Delicious, by the way.
1: Or that too.
0: At Shorty's after the round. Check them out on Instagram at Rundle Park SC. I'm telling you, I know many of you are like, oh, I just don't know where to get my kids out on the court. This is the one. Get your kids out on the Rundle Park

0: until Christmas.
1: Yeah.
0: At home. And I was like, I never really put two and two together. So, no, it's going to be great. Century Casino, Fort Road, Selly Sports Bar and Lounge. Great place to watch either the Monday, the Thursday night, or with Oilers season approaching as well. Jays playoff push. More than enough televisions. You got it all going on at once. And the off track.
1: Yeah, Kelly, they do have the off track there as well.
0: Always around the corner.
1: Just, they're just right there. They're just barking. Oh,
0: they're always about to, yeah.
1: They're just barking. It's right there for you. So, don't even worry about it. You're going to love it. Baker Mayfield gets paid.
0: Yep.
1: Hey, when we previewed the box, we were like, oh, God, what's going to happen with Baker Mayfield?
0: He's
1: playing with a chip
0: from?
1: On his shoulder.
0: Operating in the darkness, eh?
1: 3 years, $165 million. Woohoo!
0: Yeah.
1: Baker Mayfield gets it done.
0: Does suck now that his season's going to be crap because he no longer has the chip on his shoulder, right? Like,
1: Now, do you have to live up to a $55 million deal, or can you just do what you want?
0: Totally.
1: I'm already trying to trade a Mecca Egbuka.
0: Yes, you should.
1: You have to move on from that, I think. You have to move on.
0: Too puffy.
1: All right, so we've got that for the morning announcements today, and make plans to join Eric every Thursday and Monday at Selly Sports Bar and Lounge, Century Casino, Fort Road. Let's dive into a few text messages. Chris S. texts in and says, I took my wife, who doesn't play golf, to the Rundle course for 9 holes a month ago, and afterwards she was buying golf attire for the next time we golf Rundle, and then we went again.
0: Wow.
1: That's what I'm talking about. That is that's terrific. Dr. Seuss texts in and says, hey Dusty, last weekend was the first time of me listening to you for a full CFL game. Watching the Owls and Lions, you were stellar. Conch to you. Also, were you sitting and Luke standing, or is Luke that tall? He made you look small. No, Luke is very tall. Yeah, he's probably about the same height as me, but he stands straight up, and I got a bit of a Chris Morris lean to me. Yeah, so
0: we've talked about your geek.
1: Yeah, tallest booth in the league. For sure.
0: Yeah.
1: So
0: Marshall's just at about his nose, eh?
1: What's that, Marshall?
0: Like Wilson. Like they're
1: yeah. Benny Thompson, what's up, buddy? How you doing, man?
2: I'm good.
1: What did you get up to yesterday?
2: I played more of that NHL 27 game.
1: And you're still playing there?
2: That piece of garbage. Yeah, no, it's all right.
1: It's all right now.
2: Yeah, it's
1: interesting.
2: Well, I don't know. Like the start of the new year with the game mode I play, it's always fun to start off. So just like building my team and stuff. Like my first line is Mike Modano, Shane Doan, and Elias Pettersson. Like,
1: really?
2: It's a Mocha Hut, so it's like a.
1: So you have to collect these
2: cards and stuff. Modano's the best card in the game right now. So
1: he's the best card in the game.
2: Yeah, yeah.
1: So other cards haven't come out yet.
2: Yeah.
1: Okay.
2: I mean, McDavid's good. So, but
1: nothing against Blake Modano.
2: No,
1: phenomenal.
2: Yeah.
1: Don't get me
2: wrong.
1: They have
2: Gretzky and stuff, but they're just lower overall. So yeah, they have. But yeah, I don't know.
1: What do you mean? It's lower overall.
2: So they
1: Gretzky's card is low overall than Modano's card
2: right now. Yeah, but then they'll release cards throughout the year and add more overalls to them. And so I'm sure they'll give Gretzky a better card than Modano eventually. But
1: I am so confused.
2: I know
1: by this.
0: That's why it's one of the best NHL games ever released.
1: Yeah, must be why I'm an unk.
2: So I did that. But I also
1: in what world is Wayne Gretzky's overall in any card in any season lower than a Mike Modano card?
2: I mean, Gretzky's always been the best. They kind of like rotate it every year. Modano's so they have icons, and then they have the base icons, and they'll give Gretzky an actual icon card eventually. But the icon cards they've released so far have been Keith, Aginla, Waugh, Modano, and I'm thinking of some other guy. I'm forgetting some other ones. And then the base icons are Gretzky, Lemieux, whatever. Eventually, they'll get.
1: Let me ask you a question, Benny.
2: Yeah.
1: Do you have to pay for these cards? Real money?
2: A lot of people do.
1: God.
2: I have not. I got the game for free. So I am fully no money spent.
1: Look at this guy. Yeah. Look at this guy.
2: Yeah. So it's, I know all my buddies have paid money for it and stuff. And when I was playing in tournaments, this time would usually run my pockets dry for a little while. But
1: because you would be paying to be into tournaments or
2: paying to have paying my team good cards. So I could do well in tournaments.
1: Wow.
2: I've spent over $1,000 on games before. Like
1: just buying
2: packs to get teams.
1: Jeez Louise.
0: Wow. Yeah. It's an investment.
2: It is an investment.
0: Like you would,
2: right? Yes, it is. Like that's exactly
0: speaking
2: how I
0: speaking your language.
2: Yeah.
1: I don't know. I think the card investment's probably a little

0: better than video game investment. I guess you would have been making some money off of
1: you'd make it back when you're, if you want. Like, exactly. That's the goal here.
2: Exactly. Yeah. Yeah. So,
1: did you?
2: Yeah. Yeah. This is not. I came out even.
0: He still has to work.
2: I came. Well, yeah. Yeah. Yes. Yes. A little bit. I came out even in the end. We actually did the math on it. I did come out even in the end.
1: You had a good time.
2: Yeah.
1: And that blast.
2: Really, a couple free trips in it. And that was okay.
0: That's kind of fun. Living that lap of luxury e-gaming style.
2: For first class on Air Canada to
0: Wow. Fancy boy.
2: Yeah. Yes.
0: God, that's nice. I like that. Unless it was a Rouge flight. Those ones a little more bare bones. So I just, speaking of purchasing things inside video games, I honestly don't know if I had ever done it prior to, like, Marshall started playing Fortnite a little bit.
2: Oh, okay.
0: He's limited on it. We're not letting him play like a ton, but he did convince me to purchase some V-Bucks for him.
2: Oh, okay. Because the LeBron skin got in the store.
0: No, that's not why, but that's a great idea, and he should probably get that. I don't know how much that is. But no, they had like, we never bought it before. They kind of gave you a deal for like $7. Yeah, you got so many. He's like, Dad, please.
2: Oh, the battle pass.
0: Can I get some V-Bucks? Sure, maybe. Yeah, I don't know.
2: It's probably the battle pass.
0: And I was just like, sure, man. So that was it. That was it. That's it. That's all we've done. I don't know. For all I know, he's down there just loading up a credit card on me that I'm not aware of.
1: Tell more about this LeBron.
2: Well, yeah, well, there is LeBron skin.
0: You could be LeBron in there. I know.
2: Well, there is LeBron skin, and it's like a Space Jam skin, too. But you can also get, like, a version of him with, like, the actual NBA jersey on.
0: Can I get him in his black Cavaliers jersey? He always looked badass in that one.
2: He does. I don't think you can. I don't think you can.
0: But
2: me. Yeah, they have pretty much everyone now. Yeah, they pretty much name anyone, and they're in the game. So, yeah, the Fortnite skins, they're not... They don't help you. They don't like better your guy or anything.
0: It's just like a cool thing.
2: Yeah.
0: I see Spider-Man running around Fortnite sometimes.
2: Yeah. That has all the time.
0: Blows my mind. What's he doing here? What's Spider-Man doing on Fortnite?
2: Watch your credit card charges. My buddies and I growing up would always just like spam it.
0: Yes, you know, that seems irresponsible. Marshall's a pretty responsible kid.
2: Yeah. I hope he is.
0: Yeah. Yeah, he is. I'm not overly worried about that. You know what's 2 weeks from today?
1: Today's Wednesday, 2 weeks.
0: The GOAT debate.
2: Oh, the right. GOAT,
0: it's coming up quickly, guys.
1: Right. Yeah. And then once Estes, like, that's kind of smack dab in the middle. Estes is next
0: Tuesday, and then all of a sudden,
1: you got to be turn that
0: we're
1: around.
0: We're a week away from GOAT debate.
1: Okay.
0: I'm ready.
1: Oh, I know you're.
0: Well, now the rule for GOAT debate, and if you guys aren't familiar with this, primetime debate on Wednesday, September 23rd, myself versus Lavorato from Sportball. He's taking the Jordan side. I'm taking the LeBron side. We're going to be streaming it live with a like pre-panel show. Wanek is going to be the moderator. We're going to have some podiums set up over in the Hangout studio. And no phones, no computers.
1: Right.
0: Just prepared notes is all you can bring with you to this battle. I'm very excited about this. I've been chatting about it with some people on the road. What people don't know is that pretty much 90% of the people in my life give me the gears about this all the time. Mm-hmm. So I've already seen every single argument that they can bring my way.
1: That's
0: so
1: true.
0: I'm very much ready to go, but it is creeping up on us very quickly.
1: Yeah. Like, I would never say that you're not, you could do it right now. If you today were like, what do you think about this? I could
0: put in a pretty good job blindly making my case. So, but I was wondering, do I wear a suit to the debate?
2: Ooh.
0: I think I wear a suit.
1: Or you go full LeBron. Like, I mean, you've collected jersey, shorts,
2: jersey,
1: and you keep peeling it off.
0: Like, you just keep wearing that mask that he had for a little bit.
1: That'd really get in his mind psychologically. Like, you could really kind of
0: mess with him.
1: Yeah, yeah.
0: God, like I don't know which. I don't know where to go. Anyway, I'm.
1: You got lots of options.
0: I'm pretty excited, but I will say this though: Awanek better do a fair job moderating this thing, or it could lead to some significant awkwardness around the station moving forward.
1: What else does he have going on?
0: Yeah. All right. Anyway, we're 2 weeks away from the GOAT debate, which should be a lot of fun. Off season? What off season? We've got that coming up.
1: What off season?
0: And that's good. I got a bunch of different things I want to talk about with. That's good. Some NFL, some CFL. There's lots to get to there. Offseason, what offseason? We're talking a little bit about McDavid. We're going to talk a little bit about Sidney Crosby as well. And keep those text messages flying in the Parachuters inbox, 780-218-9999, 780-218-9999. If you are listening on 95.7 this morning, a couple minutes commercials, quick traffic update, then you are back with us. 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Let's blow through 100 likes in the first hour. Hey, why not? Hockey season just around the corner. 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
15: It's looking good on the major routes this morning. No issues on the go, but it does look like we have fire crews responding to a fire call downtown, southbound 109th Street and 100th Avenue. Southbound is shut down right at the moment. And we have the crews wrapping up that road work on 170th south of the Anthony Henday with lanes reduced. north and southbound. $5 deals delivered to you. Yeah, it's real. Skip's delivering $5 deals all over Alberta. Fire up the app while this incredible deal lasts. 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With 95.7 Cruise FM traffic, I'm Amber Belzer.
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1: 6:37. It is the Nielsen Show. Thank you very much for being here today. How about the Nasty Bash this year, generating three songs? That's a Nasty Bash record.
2: The event should win an award
1: because of three songs being
2: that's heady work.
1: That is some big work. We had the one that I put together, the one the Hawk put together, and the one that Jaunty attempted to save, that Atif tried to put together.
2: Yeah. Congrats, Fergie's prostate.
1: It was a great time.
2: You've done it again.
1: It was a wonderful time. 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Downtown Jeffrey. Text in and says, good morning, guys. Who's going to be at hole 10 at Sturgeon Golf Course today?
2: Great question.
1: That's got to be Awanek?
2: I think that's...
1: Okay, I was going to say, I know Awanek is out today at a golf tournament for Benjamin Moore downstairs. So, yes, it'll be Matt Awanek at the golf course today.
3: With some cornhole.
1: Oh, he's got the whole corn. Yeah, we got our ESC cornhole set up. Okay, that'll be fun. Yeah. That'll be a lot of fun. And a little bit of exposure. 6 o'clock
2: lager, eh?
3: Totally.
1: That sounds like a nice day. So what's happening on the Hangout today then?
3: It's going to be myself, Zachary Kubish,
1: nice.
3: and Mark Rogers from CKA.
2: Madhouse.
1: Rogers is a beauty too. Yeah. So, okay. Well, that'll be, and is Zach leading this thing?
3: Zach is leading the way on this one.
1: Baby, he's going to be prepped.
3: He will be. He already made the whole Hangout session on YouTube and everything.
1: I was wondering why that was already up today. Yeah.
2: He's done 15 mock shows already.
3: He's done mock shows. He's got every liner printed out, ready to go. He's going to have a whole document of everything we're going to talk about. Yeah, he'll be, we'll be ready to go. I won't need to say too much, but you know.
2: Oh no, yeah. Enjoy your day off.
3: Thank you. I'll get to sit and look pretty.
1: Keep the text messages coming into the Paris Jewelers inbox. This is a good one. EST legal analyst and guy who uses a Craig Button skin when he plays Fortnite.
2: I like that.
1: That's good.
2: And not clothes.
1: Cream was lid. Well done, sir. Yeah, just to say, that's naked Craig Button in Fortnite. We are coming at you from the Popeyes Louisiana Kitchen studio this morning. 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All right, off-season. What off-season? Who wants some hockey talk on the show today? I know I do.
4: 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Treason, reason,

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1: Just ask politely.
0: And only if you want it.
1: And only yes.
0: Only
1: yes,
0: if you want it, yes. They will injecta your inspecta at GCL Diesel. All right. Connor McDavid.
1: What was his quote? You had it there. Well, and I quote, that's a lot of money.
0: Whoa!
1: McDavid talks soaring NHL salaries. the line's a little like, do you think he was shocked? Like, wowzers, that's a lot.
0: Maybe Connor McDavid is still, maybe he's just one of these guys who's just like, wow, I thought $12.5 million was so much.
1: Yeah, like I'm kind of wondering the tone of that.
0: I don't ever need to have $20 million. That's just too much money.
1: When you come to think of it, yeah. That's a lot of money.
0: Is the NHL players of availability? And he was asked about some of the contracts that Edmonton has. Said it's all well deserved.
1: Yeah, no,
0: of those guys.
1: Yeah, he was very complimentary of speaking, and then he was asked about the American players in Canada, and he said, you know, we have a couple Yanks on the team, and you know,
0: he says Shea and Frederick signed long term.
1: He covered all the bases as McDavid usually does in an avail, but
0: he said Canada and the United States have gotten along for a long time, and he hopes that continues
1: for years and years and years.
0: Yeah,
1: quote, years three times.
0: Not to get political,
1: just years and years.
0: But yeah, you got to be careful with that. So this was a question that I kind of had coming out of this, Benny. Do you think that there's a world where Connor McDavid takes a significant pay cut once, like not pay cut from where he's at,
1: yeah,
0: but signs for I don't know $8 million below market value again?
2: So what? $8 million below market value would be. So let's say so he can sign for 21.
0: But we're talking 2 years from now. What's he probably 24 by then would be the max. No,
2: I guess yeah, true. So you're saying somewhere like.
0: So is he signed for like 16? 16, 17 on his next team. Like, do you think that's a possibility?
2: I actually like yeah. He strikes me as a guy that like. Doesn't really care about
1: it's
2: money.
1: A lot of money now.
2: Yeah, well, exactly. It's like,
0: God, it sounds like he's
2: like, oh my
0: that's
2: goodness.
0: What I mean. Yeah,
2: like, $3.5 million more he's getting paid now. That's a lot of money. That is a lot already. No, I mean, like, he gets enough in endorsements and all that stuff. And I think he lives a very nice lifestyle.
0: He does fine.
2: I think it'll all depend on the state of the team. To me, like, to me, his cap, it will come in at where he thinks the team is at. If he thinks his team can win more cups, I think he'll take less money. If maybe they've already won one and he kind of already sees the writing on the wall that his team probably won't win another or doesn't like where it's heading.
1: And if the Leafs are good.
2: Right? Like,
0: always
2: like,
0: a concern there. Yeah.
2: He can always, you know, like, I mean, Cale Makar signed for near the max and it's like, they already won the Stanley Cup. They're a pretty good team and, I mean, they haven't won a cup since, but Makar's like, it's not really my problem now. I get paid and I already want a Stanley Cup. You guys figure out you're the GM. So yeah. I can see it both ways, but I think if the Oilers are a competitive team by the time this contract's up, I can see him taking a pay cut for sure.
0: This text comes in and says, McDavid would rather have a cup than his Scrooge McDuck money pool be 2 feet deeper.
2: Yeah.
1: He's cool with the kiddie pool.
2: A
1: waiting pool, if you will.
2: Yes.
0: It's almost like, how much are you willing to sacrifice to get a ring? And right now, he's basically sacrificing $7.5 million dollars to try to win a championship with this team, which has given them a major advantage that they have yet to take advantage of. And you hope that by the deadline this year, they actually do take advantage of it.
2: Every single action and quote and anything he has done in his career as an Edmonton Oiler has been in just wanting to win. Like everything he has said, everything he's done is all been, I just want to win.
1: That's just what we know.
2: That's yes. Yes, exactly.
1: What's he doing behind the scenes?
2: Yeah. I think the guy is so wired to just want to win so bad. And I think so if that means a pay cut for him, then that's what's going to be.
0: Library Pat texts in and says, as long as Lenny will be able to eat, am I right?
1: Yeah, I don't think he's going hungry anytime soon.
0: Sad. Lenny must get all the best foods, hey? The finest dog
1: food. I see, like one of those, Lenny, your meal.
0: Do you think that somebody else prepares Lenny's food?
1: Yeah.
0: Like, McDavid and his wife that rich that somebody else prepares their dog food?
2: He has a chef.
0: I know he has

0: chef.
1: He is a chef.
2: Like, does his chef would.
3: Yeah.
0: Lenny's got a personal vet on call. Like a guy.
3: Oh, definitely. Has a personal vet on call.
0: So like a team of.
1: Right.
0: Yeah. Probably a
3: like Lenny lives a better life than 90% of the people in Edmonton.
1: Yep, probably. I would love to go for a walk in the dog park.
0: I'd take it a little higher.
1: By the River Valley. Would love to. I wonder if he trained Lenny to be scared of ketchup as well.
3: The same way. Even Lenny's like...
1: I like the idea of
3: a chef preparing Lenny's meals for him.
0: Let's be honest. I'm sure it's...
3: God, that's a good
1: steak.
0: Oh, the best.
1: Yeah.
3: Well, like every
0: he
3: night
0: decides on the cuts too.
3: Yeah, and if
0: Lenny
3: and
0: just porterhouse.
3: And if it's not the one he wants, he sends it back.
1: Oh yeah.
0: He turns his nose away.
3: Yeah. I do have time for Lenny becoming a character on the show if one of us could do a really good dog voice.
0: Calling Lenny?
3: Hello? Hey Lenny, how's Carter? He's great. He's great. Spruce Grove Keegan says Lenny has a butler that barks for him.
0: Oh yeah, yeah.
3: he's sitting there and he's not happy with something and he looks at his butler and he's like, and then the butler barks.
0: I bet you, have we even seen the real Lenny yet? There's probably probably got a double. Like the real one just lives at home.
3: Yeah,
0: they send out for events and everything. And
3: like Amidala in Star Wars.
0: yes, Padme.
3: Lenny's actually a scruffier looking dog in behind the fake dog. Bone stacks in and says, Lenny pushes the bull back with disgust. this is it.
0: And I know it's not Oilers, but hockey related. You heard Gavin McKenna's going to live with the Tavareses now.
1: Oh,
0: he's moving in, taking him under his wing.
3: Well, that's big.
0: It's big news on the.
3: Yeah, it's huge news.
1: Yeah. Well, Tavares is getting out. He's getting a 2-for-1. He's getting his teammate and bodyguard in one.
3: That's right. McKenna has been known to stand up for people. I will say, this is a good way to make McKenna the most boring 20-year-old of all time. Remember Tavares when he was like 19, 20, like just the most monotone, unexciting dude ever. So I would rather him live with Tavares than Austin Matthews. I feel like that probably makes more sense.
0: Not living with Bruce Boudreaux, I'll tell you that.
1: One of his 9 kids that he
3: But he should.
0: He should.
3: That'd be that should be yeah. That should be good. Bruce Boudreaux tomorrow, by the way, on the show. Sidney Crosby, not ruling out the 2030 Olympics. He's had 21 straight seasons at a point per game, which is an all-time record. 2 more than Gretzky, I think. It's ridiculous. And when I hear he's not ruling out the 2030 Olympics, it's 2026. But I was like, yeah, I could see it.
1: Yep.
0: Can't rule it out.
3: I could see it. How old would he be then? Like, because this is 40. Is he 40 this year?
1: Yeah.
3: So you're looking at a 44-year-old Sidney Crosby still playing in the Olympics?
1: I don't care.
3: That's insane.
1: I don't care what state he's at. He's on the team.
3: I love it.
1: He's the captain.
3: Yeah, he could be. Well, I don't know if I
1: actually. Yeah, maybe that's the year he hands it off.
3: I think he'd be your third line center. Sidney Crosby at the age of 44 as your third line center on the Olympic team.
0: Let's be honest. Whatever title or like, I mean, he's
1: he is. He's the real leader there.
3: Yeah, I would think it's also a legacy play because if there's not 12 better players from Canada up front than a 44-year-old Sidney Crosby, we got some issues. But I still got time for Sidney Crosby to be on an Olympic team in 2030.
1: And he should be. He should be the guy, like no matter what state, he should be on that team. Even if he's a healthy scratch, man. Like even if he's at that point, don't care. Like you just bring him for his legacy.
0: His call.
1: Yes.
0: Yeah.
1: Yes.
3: If you have any ideas for a Lenny bit, send them in to 780-218-9999.
0: Yeah, like
3: calling Lenny.
0: Yeah, Lenny's grapevine. Like Don Cherry's grapevine. But you could have it in just a quick, you know.
1: Did you see Looney Len's nasty chat there?
3: No, I wasn't looking over the nasty chat. What do you say? True story. We took our dog to Buena Vista Dog Park. My wife was calling for me, and McDavid turned around, and he had a weird look on his face. Why are you calling my dog's name?
1: Lenny! Lenny!
0: Uh, Connor yells out his name and he runs to Connor. Yes, sir. Slobbering all over his face.
3: All right, there you go. That's off-season, one off-season for GCL Diesel. We got Jamie McLennan coming up. We'll continue with some more of this conversation just after 7 o'clock today. 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All right, let's go. That's a good here at 6:50 this morning. I got a couple things.
0: I have one.
3: Okay.
0: I don't know if it's in your list.
3: I could see us being on the same wavelength here. That's a good for the Italian Center Shop, where you can now get Edmonton Sports Talk's Nasty Brew. It's in the coffee section. It's a black bag with a bright label. I tweeted a picture of it yesterday. Who wants coffee? You want some coffee?
0: Remember that? The meme? Trevor was talking about it when he was... Remember? I showed you the video of the guy.
3: I think you did.
0: We should actually reach out to him to be like the...
3: to be the coffee spokesperson.
0: Get him to the Italian Center and he could show up someday and just walk...
3: Who wants coffee?
0: Who wants coffee? You want coffee?
3: I don't mind that idea. Let's look into him. Let's look into him from a budget perspective.
0: I'm sure he's on a cameo.
3: He's probably on cameo. Who wants coffee guy on cameo? Anyway, yes, if you are a coffee drinker, please give our Nasty Brew a try. It's just a clever name. The coffee's absolutely delicious. Swing on by. It's very cool to have something on the shop, on the shelves with one of our partners, very similar to the 6 o'clocker lager and Sobeys and Safeway Liquor. But for all of you coffee drinkers out there, by all accounts, this coffee is delicious.
0: So. $89.74, we can get them.
3: $89.74? I don't know if I can trust somebody who charges $89.74.
0: He's an actual comedian. Yeah, it's a weird price. I don't know how they get the rep at that point. But
3: so he would be like, do you want some Nasty Brew coffee?
0: I mean, we'd get him going there.
3: It's actually that's probably worth it. 87 bucks. How much is Lenny on there?
0: The listener or the dog?
3: No, the dog. Okay. Lenny's got to have a cameo.
0: Yeah.
3: Lenny's got to have a cameo account. What do you? This McDavid took a $7 million discount. They have to make the money back somehow.
0: This is how it's all. Yeah, I get it.
3: All right, a couple of things. Here's my question for many of you. There's two things. Well, let's get to this one first. The CFL app. That's where I was going with my. That's good.
0: Okay, I'm.
3: Did
0: close.
3: You download it yesterday?
0: No.
3: It's good.
0: Okay.
3: It's actually good. The CFL has launched an official app. And, I went into it with somewhat limited expectations. Them diving into the app game.
0: You kind of have to.
3: In 2026. But I really liked it.
0: Okay.
3: It's really good. So it's tough to find. So I would go to like the CFL socials and then just click the link because I searched for it in the app store and I had to search and search and search. But if you are a Canadian Football League fan, download the app, man. It is, it's very good.
0: Early days, but what have you seen from the app thus far that you're like, hey, I'm going to sell you on the app. What makes it? Website is live now. That's kind of, we were hearing that. Now that's, it seems to be working. All the kinks are out of that. So
3: I mean, I just think it,
0: like when you open it up,
3: but it operates smoothly. So, as an app, like it's just you got all your game previews up here.
0: That's good.
3: You go through all your video feeds. You got the scores there. You got all your standings and stats right here on the main page. Right up at the top here. You can play your. You can log in and you're on your fantasy app. So it's really good. It's really good. I liked it. I saw some good reviews of it yesterday. So I know sometimes the CFL will have the odd miss, but I think this is actually really well done.
0: The website and the app now. That's good to see.
3: Yeah. What was your good?
0: Well, my good was the shirt. Yesterday that we the concrete cast.
3: The concrete guy. Yeah, it's selling
0: Limited edition.
3: It's probably going to be sold out either today or tomorrow.
0: EdmontonSportsTalk.com is where you want to go. Once again, very limited.
3: Concrete Castle coming up of
0: weeks,
3: the North
0: weeks
3: Strip.
0: After and be like, hey, you can get one of those. Like,
3: yeah,
0: now's the time.
3: Yeah, no, it's and it's limited in sizes.
0: Yeah,
3: because we only got 50 total shirts, so divide that by the sizes. So yes, I get every time we get a sale on there, I get an email. And I think we must have had like probably over 30 orders yesterday. So
0: and Mark Killam approved himself.
3: The boys showed it to Killam yesterday. We're going to give Killam one. So yes, you want to probably hop on that as well. Here's the other thing. The NFL being back is good. I mean, I'm excited to have a Wednesday night game to watch tonight. You're right. It is. I think the NFL is really sort of starting to separate itself from all other sports.
0: To quote Connor McDavid, it's a lot of money.
3: It's a lot of money. It's a lot of money in the. What did you think of the Baker Mayfield contract? That's a lot of money.
0: It's a lot of money.
3: That's a lot of money. Here's my question. What is your favorite thing about the NFL season? Like, is it having something to watch every Thursday night for the next, is it having something on Monday nights? Is it fantasy? Is it gambling? Is it like, what is your favorite thing about the National Football League?
0: I mean, I'd have to say it's every Monday and Thursday night. Sully's Sports Bar and Lounge, Century Casino Forward, a carnival atmosphere, as some would say, prizing throughout the season as well. Great food down there at the casino. So, I mean, to me, it's pretty, I'm a Bills fan. You're a Lions fan. Yeah. Benny, you're joining me this year, right? You're coming over to Buffalo, right?
1: That's the favorite.
0: We got a table for you.
1: It's a front runner.
0: Now, where would you prefer watching? You're a Lions fan, so this is the. Where do you like to digest the Lions game best? Is it prime time on a Monday? Is it?
3: Oh yeah.
0: Like I know you're busy. You got stuff going on. But if you had to take a time,
3: it would be Monday night.
0: Monday night.
3: It'd be Monday night. Because
0: I'm thinking sometimes I don't mind that Sunday early slate.
3: See, if I didn't have kids, 100%. Okay. But I'm usually Saturday and Sunday, if I'm in town, it's a write-off anyway.
0: Right.
3: We got basketball practice. We got hockey practice. We got hockey games. We got flag football. I don't get to sit down and watch a lot of Lions games on Sunday. I will PVR them and I'll watch them later on after the kids are in bed or something like that. So
0: waking up Sunday morning and then just kind of having your team on, or do you prefer waiting till the end of the night and it's the Sunday night or one of the weekday Monday? Okay, so
3: if the kids are gone for a weekend.
0: This is you have full reign to whatever slot that you want to put the Lions in predominantly for the season. What are you looking at there? Because I think you can make a case, a strong one for each time.
3: Yeah, I was going to say, part of me is like, second game on Sunday.
0: The second one's nice.
3: Second game on Sunday, right? Yeah. The first slot's always really busy. Yeah. There's lots of games.
0: Too much going on.
3: Then you got like three games in that second slot.
0: And you're getting ready.
3: Give me
0: for
3: the
0: supper.
3: Lions in there. Yeah.
0: I
3: might nap. I might not.
0: Oh yeah. That's a good time too. Yeah. I like Sunday early and then Sunday that midday one as well.
3: I would say my favorite thing about the NFL being back is betting on it. Like you guys know I'm a fantasy degenerate.
0: It's a lot of money.
3: I told myself I wouldn't have 15 leagues this year, but I have more than 15 leagues this year. But I do really enjoy betting on the National Football League. It's kind of what got me into the National Football League in my early 20s, fantasy and betting. And I know we bet all the time, like every day on different sports.
0: It's what's gotten everybody into NFL.
3: The NFL. NFL's...
0: Think of the NFL landscape prior to fantasy. And legalized betting.
3: Yeah. It's a lot of TV revenue into the National Football League, but people are watching the games and watching the coverage on TV because of their bets and because of the fantasy stuff. So it's all tied together. But I don't want to come across as too much of a degen, but I love betting on the National Football League. So I bet on the NFL much more than I would bet on hockey or basketball or something like that. Right?
0: It's a good betting sport.
3: Yeah.
0: Speaking of which, the wheel is just, but I mean, should bring that back for the.
3: We should bring the wheel back for any time.
0: It was always a fun.
3: Anytime
0: little,
3: touchdown yeah, score. Yeah. Where is the wheel? Do you see the wheel around here?
0: It might be one of the back.
3: Yeah, it's over by the video games.
1: Yes, it is. Yeah.
3: Well, we'll have to.
0: People love the wheel.
3: Well, if we can go get the wheel and clean it off, we can spin it today, Wednesday night. What a Wednesday night game. Get an anytime touchdown boost.
0: Look at Play Alberta.
3: You know what? When you do your update, I'm going to go try to find that wheel.
0: We'll get this happening.
1: Yeah, it's on the desk by the...
3: Yeah, we'll clean it off a little bit.
1: Yeah, sure.
3: Right on it?
0: Yeah.
3: Spin it.
0: Find a marker.
3: Yeah, that sounds nice. That's a good idea. Dex texts and says, Dusty, do you consider best ball draft league? No, I don't. I've got a bunch of best ball drafts that I've done too, but you just leave those now. That's the best. That's those like investments. A circle back around the end of the year, see how much money I made. It's awesome. All right. 6 o'clock hour has been brought to you by Ewell. If you are listening over on 95.7, a couple minutes commercial, quick traffic update, then you are back with us. If you're on any of our online platforms, we have a sports update coming up for you. Jamie McLennan in about 5 minutes, talking Oilers and all things NHL. Sports update brought to you by Chelsea LaBelle at Expedia Cruises in Northeast Edmonton. Join myself at Lieutenant Eric at Barcelo Maya Colonial in Mexico from February 24th to March 3rd. I said yesterday that there were 10 seats left on this trip, but there's actually, now I know for sure, only 8.
0: Yeah.
3: Corey B yesterday was like, 2 more gone, locked in. So 8 spots left from what I'm counting to join us in Mexico. So if you've been thinking about it, it's time to at least lock in that deposit. You can fire Chelsea a text, 780-970-4834. You can also give her a call, 780-970-4834. Last time we went to Mexico, it was awesome. We are very much looking forward to going back this year. Won't you join us? 780-970-4834. Here's the update.
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13: Good news, we're clear of the fire that was slowing down southbound 109th Street at 100th Avenue. But we do have a new problem. It's a collision northbound 50th Street at 19th Avenue, affecting all directions. Watch out for the crews there and avoid it if you can. Growing volume out there, but still not too many slowdowns throughout the region. 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

0: 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All right, there he is. There he is, Jamie McLennan. How are you, Noodles? How are you doing, buddy?
1: I'm not too bad. How are you guys doing today?
0: We are doing fine. Now, let me correct. You spent 10 straight weeks in Italy, right? Is that what you did over the summer?
1: I wish. It was only three. And the saddest part about leaving Italy is two things. Obviously, I'm leaving Italy. And number two, it means my July is gone and we're already back. We're into August. And that means we're right around the corner of getting back to work and all of that fun stuff. So, you know what? It's great to be in Italy. It's nice to be home, but boy, I miss it there. It's the food. You know, never had a bad meal. I've been going 13 years in a row. Never had a bad meal.
0: Listen, I'm glad you brought that up, because what I say this morning, I say we got to talk with Noodles.
2: Yeah, the
0: palate, because
2: yeah.
0: I know you. I think you try like me to keep things kind of simple. But what was the go-to for you over there?
1: So we tried an area called Puglia, which is on the east coast there of the boot, and cacio e pepe. It's so good. Basically, it's a very simple, it's cream and Parmesan and a little pepper, but man, oh man, you put that on pizza or you put that on pasta.
0: Oh, wow.
1: So good. So good.
0: On pizza. So it's a sauce, basically, is what you're saying.
1: Yeah, well, I had one night I decided, I always have, every day for 21 days straight, I have pizza, pasta and gelato every day. And but I work out when I'm over there. I came back 2 pounds lighter as usual. I always lose weight over there because there's
2: it's the ingredients and everything, right? Like
1: yeah. It's fresh. But I had a cacio e pepe pizza there. It's a white sauce, right? It's not a red sauce. So good. So good. And they're actually, I'm fortunate enough when I live in Toronto, there's a place called Eataly here. And they bring in a lot. So I actually had a piece of cacio e pepe pizza the other day when I went to Italy. So it's I try and keep it fresh a little bit.
2: What's the place called? Italy?
1: Italy.
0: That's hilarious.
2: Italy. Yeah. Awesome stuff. Yeah.
0: Is that like a franchise or is that just a one? There's just one location for Italy.
1: No. There, I think there's two.
0: Okay.
1: Two places in Toronto. I know they're in. I've been to them in New York and in L.A., so I think they're everywhere.
0: That's hilarious. All right, Jamie McLennan with us on the show. Look, it seems fitting that we start with you on Oilers goaltending. Freddie Anderson is going to miss part of the beginning of the season, which means it's on Jari and Levi to get the job done. What type of expectations do they have between the pipes? And would you say Jari and Levi are a better combination than Jari and Ingram that we saw at the end of last season?
1: Well, it has potential to be like that because I think Levi has a really high ceiling. So this is my conspiracy theory, and I don't know how you guys would think of this, but with Freddie Anderson being 37 and won the Stanley Cup and it looks like he had a concussion or whatever that kept him out of the finals there, those last games. But at the end of the day, you sign him, you don't pay a lot of money for him. I almost feel like it was a handshake deal to go, you know what, take an extra month for yourself to get healthy and feel good about it and get in shape. Because even if he did have a setback working out, you don't need him for 55 games this year. It's already on record. Stan Bowman said, we're going with three goalies. The million or multi-million dollar question is, Tristan Jarry, are you coming to camp in shape and ready to work and to prove to people that you have been a good NHL goaltender in past? Keep in mind, his numbers were really good when he was coming over from Pittsburgh. It dropped off after his injury. The interesting one for me is Devon Levi's ready to be an NHL goaltender. So what this does, and this is, again, if this is all planned or not planned, I'm just, you know, just throwing it out there. It gives you a free look at Levi, some runway. It gives Anderson the necessary rest, and it puts the onus on Jarry to win a job here, because if Anderson's coming back, he's not going to the minors. You know, like they're looking at it. To me, they want a three goaltender system, but at some point you might just nail it down to two. So you got to figure out who those two are, or who the guy that you trust is, or the three. If it is a threesome, keep in mind, and I know I'm getting long winded here, 98 goalies played in the NHL last year. It's not two per team. It's not 64, which you would think. It's at least three per team. Sometimes guys at four. There was only a handful of teams that only had two. So at the end of the day, I think you do need a three goaltender rotation system. It's going to give some runway to see if Levi can settle in, but it also puts the onus on Tristan Jarry. Hey, we traded for you, and we're paying you a lot of money. You want to resurrect your career under Mike Babcock, or if you get in his doghouse, you're not recovering. So I think there's a lot of questions to be answered here, but the injury to Anderson, or the extra time to Anderson, gives the runway for the other two to establish themselves.
2: Noodles, how, I don't know, maybe surprised, but Connor Ingram still with kind of without a home here, heading through the summer, yeah, and everything. And like, where are you at with that, and where do you think he eventually kind of finds himself?
1: If I'm Columbus, I don't know why I didn't sign him with the injury to Merzlikins. I don't know if that injury is, you know, substantial, or, you know, to me, there are teams that could use him. I was all over Ottawa to sign him.
2: Yeah.
1: They went with that Erickson, who statistically has been one of the worst goaltenders in the NHL the last 3 years. They see something in him. Ottawa plays a tight system. I am actually very shocked that Ingram does not have a job. But I think what teams are looking at is, oh, we've got a young guy that we want to take a peek at early on. He'll get a job.
2: Yeah.
1: He's going to sign for $1 million or whatever it is, you know, a month into the season, when teams realize, okay, we need a goaltender. We need a third. It could be as simple as if there's an injury in Calgary. I know Calgary's got Cooley and they got Wolf, but at three, there's a lot of inexperience. So there's jobs, and you're going to see musical chairs, but you're also going to see waivers. Like, yeah, think about it. There's going to be some new players. Like Kosa went to Utah, right? So then, you know, it happened in Boston as well. DiPietro was going to graduate, so that's why they traded Korpisalo. You're going to see some musical chairs. Is LA going to look for an upgrade? Is LA going to change things? That, you know, it sounded like they, at one point they were in on Hellebuck. You know, but there's a lot of, to me, there's teams that have three goalies that can play. Tampa's another situation with Hildeby and Johansson behind Vasilevsky. So one of those guys is going to have to go on waivers. So you are going to see a little bit of musical chairs. And in that, I think Ingram will get, he'll find a spot. It might be an injury or inconsistency or a young guy who's not ready. But I am surprised. That's a long answer to your question. 100% surprised he's not, you know, him and Logan Stanley's another one.
0: Stanley's interesting too, yeah. Yeah, how's he not got a small deal somewhere? Yeah, that's an interesting one. He'll hop on somewhere, I would think. Jamie McLennan with us on the show this morning. Mike Babcock was on Stauffer's show yesterday and was talking about how they're prepping to come into the season. And he said, you know, he's been watching a ton of games from around the league, because he hasn't coached in the league since 2019-20. So, Noodles, how much do you think the game has changed in the last 6 years?
1: A lot.
0: Yeah.
1: Because the emphasis is more on speed. You know, Babcock will adjust. He's a smart guy. But keep in mind, in my era, so this is a long time ago, Players were taught to stop on the puck. You go by it, you know, you miss a pass, you stop on the puck. Now it's continuous. Keep skating, keep your speed up. Like the game, you know, so there has been some adjustments to that. I would argue that now if you have defensemen that are offensive, you want them in the play. So, you know, the joke is, you know, Matthew Schaefer, he's cut from the Sandis Ozolinch cloth, where you're not really a defenseman. You're just a player out there that can be a defenseman or can be a forward. And to me, there's guys like that now in the league that are up in the play systematically. It's changed since Babcock's been around, but he's a sharp guy. You've got DJ Smith there as well. So you've got guys that are privy with the league. I think DJ Smith's going to be great with the D for the Oilers. So there's some adaptation, but I don't think it's going to overwhelm Mike Babcock whatsoever.
2: Your read on the Hellebuck situation in Winnipeg, just kind of from when it started. I mean, the things released there, his press release or whatever you want to call it there. But how do you kind of see this coming to an ultimate end? Is their time sitting out? Do they kind of move quicker maybe on this than we may think? And who needs him and where does he need to go the most?
1: So I was given props to Ottawa because they were placed in the same situation. They were able to get something done. Now, whether you like the return for Brady Tkachuk, or it just kind of ended and it's going to be noisy at the end of October when he goes back to Ottawa. But with Hellebuck, you know, the longer this goes, the noisier. I see it going south before it goes north. Because the question is he going to show up for training camp? Is Shevoldayoff going to be patient and say, I'm waiting to get the offer or the ask that I want because I've got to replace arguably this generation's top goaltender. I'm a Vasilevsky guy, but you look at Hellebuck with three Vezinas and a Hart, tough to argue. He's one of the best goaltenders on the planet, if not the best, based on what he's done. So, you know, you can't just go, hey, give me a first rounder and let's call it a day because this is getting noisy. I think Buffalo's a fit. I think Carolina's a fit. The outside the box one that I would think would be a little bit crazy would be San Jose. Because I know they got Askarov there, and they're, you know, he's a good young goaltender. But if you want to speed up that rebuild, and you know they've added Trouba, they've added Nurse, you add a guy like Hellebuck. I know, what would you give up? Maybe it starts with Misa. All the noise around all the other trades of where are these players going? Where's Dylan Larkin going? Where's Brady Tkachuk going? Where's Austin Matthews going? Where's all these, you know, the crazy talk in the offseason? San Jose was always linked to it because they've got young assets. But so I think there's a fit, you know, for Buffalo. I think there's a fit for Carolina. I read Pierre LeBrun's article this morning, and he said Utah could be a fit. Vemelka was the second busiest goaltender, if not the busiest goaltender in the league last year. So there are spots for him. It's just a matter of, you know, do they have the currency to pay for him?
2: And what would the fit, I guess, be for Shevoldayoff and the Jets? Because we talked yesterday, too, that this is a situation where, you know, this isn't just you got to keep guys happy there as well in terms of when you're getting rid of a Connor
3: for picks.
2: From a Jets point of view, I guess, what would you think hypothetically would be the best?
1: First and foremost, you got to get a hell of a player back live that you can control. So I'll give you an example. I don't think this has happened, but I don't quote me on this, but if I'm looking at Buffalo, I go, I like that Zach Benson kid. I like that Quinn kid. Like those guys are talented, they're young, and you can control them. And that's what Chevy needs, is young players that you can cost control or that you can control under contract so that they don't put their hand up to leave. Just like you did in the LA deal.
0: Yep.
1: You look at Pierre-Luc Dubois, you look at the Trouba deals. Shevoldayoff's, you know, historically he's done a good job with these trades when his back's been up against the wall. But you're going to need good young players. If they believe that Stuart Skinner is the replacement, and I was talking to somebody in Winnipeg the other day, and it actually might be the best goaltender to replace them. And hear me out on this. It's because Skinner plays a lot like Hellebuck. They're not extremely athletic. They're big. They don't move side to side very fluently. But if you look at the way Winnipeg defense, they don't give up a lot of east-west. So the goaltender can be big and front the shots. That sounds to me like a dream for Stuart Skinner. because we saw him get exposed in Edmonton because Edmonton dog park defense. I'm sure you're going to talk about that. But like at the end of the

0: do you live in a world where Sidney Crosby's on the 2030 Olympic team?
1: I do. I look at the only thing when I think of Sidney Crosby, I think of Tom Brady. Like the these guys, Tom Brady, I was watching a Giselle interview. I don't know why until I have to admit. But did you see her talking the other day where basically he was like, yeah, I put it to him that you either choose your family or you choose football. And he's like, I'll take football. Thank you. Like, and I'm not suggesting, but what do we know about Sidney Crosby? He's a hockey
0: player. He just lives hockey. Like, yeah.
1: I don't know anything else. So could I see the way that he keeps himself in shape? He trains with Andy O'Brien. Andy's a, you know, like a Gary Roberts guru. I could see a world where he's still effective and playing into his 40s and loving it. Like, that's the crazy part, you know, and people say, well, Brent Burns is still playing. You know, and Dwayne Roloson, I think, played at 40, 41. And Roley wasn't, you know, I love Roley, but he's more of a goalie body than anybody else. You know what I mean? Like Roley was a great example of a guy playing late into his career, right? So it can happen. If there is a generational player that can do it, it's Sidney Crosby.
0: Good stuff, Noodles. Great to have you back, man. And we'll catch up again next week.
1: Thanks for having me, guys.
0: There you go. How fun was that? Jamie McLennan back for another season on Wednesdays with us talking hockey. Why would you doubt Sidney Crosby? Right? Like, why would you doubt Sidney Crosby? He's on the Firehouse Subs hotline with 15 Firehouse Sub locations across Edmonton and the greater area. Easy to grab a hot and hearty sub close to home. Firehouse Subs, hot, hearty, and made to satisfy, and now open at the airport just through security. And Firehouse just signing on for another year here with Edmonton Sports Talk as well. So I'll just say this: that's delicious news because they are absolutely, absolutely delicious, right? That's what I said. If you haven't had a Firehouse sub yet, my God, you definitely should. You definitely should. Benny, what did you think of the Skinner thing that Noodles was talking about? As in, like, you don't need, like, let's say, like, the first thing I thought of when he said you don't need a, you know, big time goalie bag. Like, do they trade with Buffalo, but UPL doesn't come back the other way? And to me, Buffalo needs to send a goalie out to make Hellebuck work anyway.
2: Yeah.
0: So,
2: yeah. First of all, yes, I absolutely do think, I agree with Noodles. I actually think there's a system that Skinner excels in. I have breaking news here.
0: Okay. I was wondering why you're looking at your watch. Is this Oilers related?
2: No.
0: Okay.
2: Sportsnet related.
0: Elliot Friedman related.
2: Elliot Friedman, Kevin Bieksa, Colby Armstrong, Ron McLean are your Saturday night hockey day, or making the Saturday,
0: they
2: Saturday
0: kept hockey around. Night debut.
3: He was on
0: around.
3: Vacation. That was
0: they
3: the whole
0: thing. They kept him around. Hey. Oh, yeah, there it is. Saturday night hockey. So they're just calling it Saturday night hockey.
2: Yep.
0: The Hockey Night in Canada is dead. Look at this. Okay, so Saturday night hockey is Ron McLean, Bieksa, Friedman, and Colby Armstrong.
2: Nice.
0: And then Monday night hockey, David Amber, Luke Gazdick, Justin Williams.
2: Ah.
0: So there you go. So our boy Gaz is going to be locked in on every Monday night. And then Saturday night, they will have McLean, Bieksa, Friedman, and Armstrong. So Bieksa and Friedman get what I'm assuming is the bag to stick imagine. Around there. Yeah.
3: A lot of money.
2: It all made like to me. Yeah, I would have been shocked if they left.
0: I think it's the best spot for both of those guys to be to be there. You know, like
3: sold it well though. In the whole
0: fun drama. Oh, you know, I really enjoyed it because, like, in the United States, broadcasters are treated like their contract negotiations are out in you know, it's always a big thing, and it's never really that way in Canada. This is the closest we've had was with Friedman and
3: potential of some change,
0: right?
3: This
0: doesn't really,
3: you don't see a lot of
0: nobody
3: it.
0: Ever really reports on the media here, whereas down in the States it's like a massive story all the time. So that was interesting. All right, we'll do our Play Alberta early bird bet of the day. Got to put something together for this football game tonight. And then you put together the wheel of destiny. The wheel of destiny. All right. So let's do the wheel first, just in case we double up somebody. So this is touchdown scores?
3: Yeah, anytime touchdown.
0: All right, anytime touchdown scores, we will take whoever the wheel. And we're just talking sprint. Well, I need to dust this thing. Look at this. It is dusty. We will take whoever.

0: Whatever the wheel says, we will get it boosted and we'll throw it up on the EST specials page. I recommend a sprinkle. Don't get crazy on a wheel spin.
1: Depends where it lands.
0: And then we'll put together a little parlay for tonight as well. Benny, start looking at what you might want to throw into a parlay here for this game tonight. And all right, Rick, do the honors, buddy.
2: All right.
0: Spin that wheel. Wheel of destiny for the first NFL game of the year. Who do we got?
1: Oh, JSN.
0: Hey!
1: Not bad.
0: Hey, the wheel knows.
1: Plus 123.
0: All right, so let me send that over first here.
1: Third best, so that's...
0: Boosted... Wheel of Destiny.
1: The wheel is just.
0: JSN, anytime, touchdown. 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The New England Patriots, 3. This is exactly what you expect for a Super Bowl rematch. The home team's favored by 3.
1: Mm-hmm.
0: Seahawks are 3-point favorites. The total in this game, we're back to NFL totals as opposed to the CFL totals where it's like 58, 60, 61. The total in this game's at 44.5. Rick, what's your favorite? You got a player prop you like? You like a side? What are you thinking tonight?
1: Looking at it's game one, right?
0: It's game one.
1: 44.5.
0: You looking at that 44.5? Thinking over?
1: No.
0: Thinking under?
1: Yeah.
0: Ugh.
1: I know.
0: God. To watch a 22-19 game today. Well,
1: can see it, right?
0: I know where I'm going. You want me to tell you where I'm going?
1: Well,
0: I got a player prop.
1: Give me Seahawks -3.
0: You're going to take Seahawks on the money line?
1: Yeah.
0: Or Seahawks -3?
1: Yeah.
0: All right. Okay. We'll go Seahawks -3. Benny, what are you doing?
3: I like Ryan and JSN here, I think.
0: Okay.
3: I'm going to go the over on his yards, 82.5.
0: 82.5?
3: Yeah.
0: On JSN. And I'm going to go 64.5 on A.J. Brown in his Patriots debut. So we'll go Seahawks -3. JSN over 82.5 and AJ Brown over 64.5. And we'll throw that up there. It'll be up as your early bird bet of the day. We did hit it yesterday. Shout out to Kirk and Okamoto and the Blue Jays on the money line. Afternoon game today for the
1: Jays.
0: Yeah,
1: 107.
0: Right? So yeah, that's an early one today. Hula Boy Steve texts in and says, life's too short to take the under. I agree.
1: Yeah, but there's a game sense involved in that as well, you'd say.
0: Yeah.
1: I know.
0: I'm looking forward to this game today. I mean, it is a bit of a reality check when you see the total at 44.5.
1: We've been betting
0: 60s and 61s in the CFL.
1: We got to get our mind around to
0: gotta get,
1: what
0: yeah,
1: we're watching.
0: I know. You're sitting there. I think I would probably lean the over, but that's just me wanting to watch a really good football game tonight.
1: I get it.
0: But, yeah. All right. So there you go. We have Seahawks -3 and the over on JSN and A.J. Brown. We'll have that thrown up here. I'll send it over to Play Alberta here during the sports update. Free advice. It's advice time, baby. You got any fantasy football advice? You need some help? You need some help? We got you. It's free. 780-218-9999. I'm still here for life advice, too. We do love life advice.
1: Yeah, anytime.
0: Yeah. So whatever you need help with, we've got you. What do you need help with? Text us right now. 780-218-9999. Macromala coming up here around 7:45 today as well. If you're listening over on 95.7 Cruise FM, thank you very much for being here today. And tell your friends that the Nielsen Show is on the FM dial. We think they'll like it, even if they like sports just a little bit. We think they'll like this show. You're going to get some traffic, then you'll be back with us. If you're on any of our online platforms today, if you're on YouTube, sub to the channel, hammer the thumbs up for us. Let's start hammering those thumbs again. Starts pushing the show out to others like you who are getting fired up for hockey season. We've got a sports update brought to you by the great staff at Park Mazda and dealer principal Mitch Lewicki, who's on the under tonight. Oh, you sick puppy.
1: Smart man.
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5: No issues on the go. Volume is building out there, but still fairly light overall. Crews are going to slow you down doing construction on 170th Street just south of the Anthony Henday. You're reduced to one lane in each direction. We have construction on 121st Street. That's closed just south of the Yellowhead Highway, and the exit off of the Yellowhead to 121st Street is closed. You've got a detour via St. Albert Trail to access 118th Avenue. And the 184th Street overpass above the Yellowhead is closed. So you're detoured onto the highway. 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

0: It is the Nielsen Show. 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We get to some free advice here for Damon Bunting. Mac Romal is going to join us as well. We were talking about what we could do for a funny bit with Lenny.
1: Yeah.
0: A dog voice.
1: Yeah.
0: Christian from Winnipeg has a pretty good idea. A new show bit called Mike Babcock's Doghouse, starring Lenny, where somebody doesn't play well, gets thrown in the doghouse, and has to have like a chat with Lenny inside the doghouse.
1: That's going to be a...
0: That's not a bad idea.
1: It's going to be a packed house.
0: That's not a bad idea. Mike, and we write like some sort of intro song for it that sounds like either like Fred Penner or Mr. Dressup or something.
1: Yes.
0: And it's like, welcome to Babcock's Doghouse with me, Lenny.
1: Under the umbrella tree, it could be inside the doghouse tree or something.
0: Something like that could be funny.
1: Yeah.
0: I like that. If you have any other ideas that we could do for a bit around Lenny the dog.
1: Lenny looking into the romper room mirror.
0: The romper room.
1: Oh, I see.
0: I see Trent Frederick, and I see Boosh, and I see...
1: How's that Jake Wolman? And it's
0: I don't
1: more
0: see
1: less,
0: Freddy.
1: Less and less like a dog by the end. I mean, you're just kind of a new. Yeah.
0: It's good. It's easy to start the dog voice,
1: and then you just
0: to keep the dog voice going.
1: Might get a little rainy in there. Who knows?
0: Lenny's tickle trunk.
1: Bubble. This is a Bubbles thing now.
0: Yeah. Lenny is actually in Bubbles voice.
1: Yeah.
0: I'm Lenny the dog. Anyway, if you have any ideas, 7802A, Spruce Grove Choruses. Dusty's Lenny sounds like a thief doing a Scooby the Doo impression. anyway, send in your Lenny bit ideas to 7802189999. I like the You're in Mike Babcock's Doghouse featuring Lenny.
1: Yeah.
0: That's pretty good. And Lenny's always mad because you're taking up too much space. Oh, what are you doing here?
1: Yeah. In a big set. Like a huge set. It's like the Merv Griffin Show.
0: It's like Kramer's
1: the Merv Griffin Show. You've got people coming and in.
0: And you can probably AI that nowadays.
1: Oh, yeah.
0: Like the whole bit.
1: Yeah.
0: Okay, that's funny. All right, what do you need help with? It's free advice for an all-time beauty.

0: 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Orca Driver says, do we assume that a dog only sounds like that? Or maybe more of a Pierce Brosnan voice, like James Bond voice. Very nice.
1: It has no dog at all.
0: No dog
1: voice. It's just a very polished.
0: I'm Lenny.
1: And please have a seat.
0: Welcome to the doghouse. Let's chat about things. I like Crazy Lenny instead.
1: Well, if Lenny were to have like a celebrity voice, I guess, like who would?
0: Yeah.
1: Gilbert Gottfried.
0: All right. Keep those ideas coming in. 780-218-9999. What do you need help with? Free advice. We're looking at life advice, relationship advice, fantasy football advice. Anybody? CFL or NFL. We can say that now, which is fun. Big Maple Tech says, boys, I'm in a huge nationwide Survivor League for NFL this season. It's like a $40,000 main prize, and I'm thinking of taking a shot at the Raiders over the Dolphins, just so I don't have to sweat picking the Raiders later in the season. And we're being crazy right now. Somebody talked me off the ledge. Yeah, you're being crazy right now. Let's not get carried away. I know it's like... here's the thing. You take the Raiders over the Dolphins, you're like, that's good. I can get this one out of the way. And then... Malik Willis runs for 120 yards and two touchdowns as a quarterback. And you're like, what am I done? So no, Big Maple, I would play it safe early in the year. Colin the Amishman says, Dusty, do I start Daniels or Darnold this week? The Seahawks preview had me thinking this offense is really going to be firing this year. You know what? Obviously, everybody knows I'm a big Jaden Daniels guy. Helped me win the Spite League a couple of years ago. Don't necessarily love his matchup this week against Philly.
1: Mm.
0: I know on one website I saw Malik Willis, who I just mentioned, is projected to have more points than Jaden Daniels.
1: Well,
0: this week
1: it's the matchup, right?
0: But Darnold, I think I still run Jaden Daniels over Darnold. Sorry, Seahawks fans. Sorry,
1: Super Bowl home game.
0: I know. Nah, I'd probably still go with Daniels. All right, what else we got here? Han Shorkov says, 14-team league, my starters are Achan and Trevion. Oh, sorry about that. Henderson, I don't know. I'm not starting Henderson. It's too much of a split there. With him out this week, who do I start in his place? Algier, Corum, or Rashawn? Probably say Algier. But I'm just going to be honest here, Han Shorkov. I hate your running back room. You must have waited on running back, because that's a tough one. Camrose Chris texts in. Life advice. Kid got his first real job, 9 to 5 in an office. What's the best way to endear himself to the new boss, a.k.a. suck up?
1: Well, you don't want to come across as like this is a...
0: You have to find a fine line.
1: There has to be a goodwill gesturing, but... Not the full suck.
0: I would say any opportunity that the boss gives you to like maybe hang out or go golfing or like take him up on that. But don't push for it. Don't be like,
1: don't say no.
0: Yeah. Don't say no.
1: Just like the old radio, right?
0: Yeah, always say yes. Pretty much don't say no. I mean to certain things, I guess. But yeah. You don't want to roll in and be the guy who's bringing in a coffee for the boss every single day for the first month of the job.
1: The coffee for the boss is too direct. Maybe a box of donuts from the Italian Center would go over quite well. And then everybody can share, boss included. But now you're not so much just laser focused on sucking up to the boss.
0: I like the way you're thinking.
1: You can't go wrong.
0: I like the way you're thinking. I would just say if he gets offered an opportunity, like, hey, we're going for drinks today after work. Whatever else you got, drop it and just go along for the ride for a little bit. Pork Belly Addict thinks Lenny should sound more like the Godfather.
1: Pork Belly Addict. Yeah, well, that's a good...
0: Good Time Charlie says, Lenny should sound like Sven the Reindeer from Frozen.
1: I mean, we could open auditions for this role, essentially. You could line up 12 times with, you know...
0: Lucas, your brother, texts in with some advice for the guy who's got the new job. For the guy in the office, show everyone your best Borat impression. Everyone will love you.
1: It's always a hit, right? Who doesn't
0: love a little... Have you met the new guy? Is that the guy who does the awesome Borat impression? Yeah, I haven't met him. He's a riot.
1: He also voices Lenny.
0: He's a riot. Show.
1: Yeah, yeah.
0: Look at this guy. Concrete Dan. Best way to endear yourself to the boss is to do your job.
1: Well,
0: you'd be stunned at how many in those offices are skating by, and the boss knows it. That's interesting. So, are you just saying
1: nose to the grindstone?
0: Work hard.
1: Do the work. Yeah,
0: that's it.
1: Well,
0: I don't know about that. And KG says Lenny clearly sounds like Herbert the Pervert.
1: There's another one you can add.
0: Trev, hey. Voice in the Lenny part of Mike Babcock's Doghouse. That's kind of funny. That's kind of funny too. Poop Stain 16. So here's a thought: try working really hard. Yeah. Okay.
1: I guess. I think we're assuming the guy's kid here will be working hard. But it's on top of that.
0: On top of it. Yeah. Go ahead and you work really hard. How else can you impress the boss?
1: Yeah.
0: At a new job. A
1: side action there.
0: We got a guy coming up here who's never impressed his boss at anything. He'll be the guy to ask about this, Eric Macromalla.
1: Tough to impress yourself.
0: Yeah, brought to you by the great staff out of Park Mazda. Let's get to some Macromalla intros here today. EST legal analyst and guy whose supervillain supply store sells a death ray that's just a pylon jammed through the door of a microwave. ESC legal analyst and guy who completely lost his Gen Z jury with his 6-7 defense. ESC legal analyst and guy who only sits to pee because he values comfort over toxic masculinity. ESC legal analyst and guy whose nickname is Speedy, not because he's fast, but because he wears a Speedo everywhere. ESC legal analyst and guy who was politely asked to leave the restaurant after misunderstanding the meaning of bottomless shrimp. An ESC legal analyst and guy who uses a Craig Button skin when he plays Fortnite. Eric Macromalla. Let's bring in Macromalla this morning. Macromalla, what's up, my man? How are you doing?
2: My man. Yeah, my son for his birthday asked for Fortnite money for Fortnite to buy...
0: V-Bucks. He wanted V-Bucks.
2: Yeah, I don't understand what any of it means. I just want to make sure that whoever he plays with, I know who they are.
0: Yeah.
2: Because I don't want anybody in a Speedo playing with my son. Unless it's me. I wear a Speedo around the house all the time because it's just so comfortable.
0: It's comfortable.
2: Sometimes I'll go somewhere. I'll say, what's the dress code? Business casual. I'm like, business casual Speedo. Then that's what we're all thinking about, right? It's nice to see that you're working.
0: I deserve that. Nice. I deserve that. Yeah, thanks, man. I'm happy to be here too. I'm happy to see you. But that being said, I know you love Will Fraser.
1: You got a little Will last week.
0: You're probably excited about that last week.
2: No, it was great to see Will with one L. I've encouraged him to amend Fraser to have two R's at the end to make up for his parents.
0: Two R's at the end of Fraser.
2: And attention to his name. But it's nice to see you work. I mean, you know, you're just taking off chunks of time, but it's okay, because then when I see you, I realize how much I miss you.
0: I'm seeing you right now, and it just... Where'd the beard go? What happened with the beard? Did somebody... People, what's going on here? You look different. This is free. It's creeping me out a little bit.
2: Yeah, so I shaved. I've had facial hair since, like, my days at McGill's. This is, like, 30 years. And I decided over Labor Day, I'm just going to shave it at night when everyone's sleeping. And then my wife comes down in the morning and she goes, I was just wondering, and she screams. And she goes, And then the boys look at me and go, no.
0: Yeah, the kids don't like that, right? You're different. You're not daddy anymore. Yeah.
2: That's right. Yeah. They said, well, no, but they said no because I was wearing a Speedo. But it was Sunday morning. That's Speedo. That's the day you wear your Speedo, as well as Monday, Tuesday, Wednesday, Thursday, Friday, Saturday. So I decided to shave it off, and it's growing back already.
0: Of course.
1: Yeah.
2: It grew back as I was shaving. But it's a big move. I mean, both of you have facial hair.
0: So are you going

0: Are you gonna be like, are you shaving every 2 days now, or what's the deal?
1: That's the problem. Is I can't do that. Yeah. I grew facial hair because I'm lazy. That is the reason, right? I mean, I could only dedicate. I only have so much bandwidth, and most of it is dedicated to my Speedo collection. I don't have time to be shaving every other day. But you guys have facial hair, Eric. Yours comes and goes. Dustin, sometimes you shave.
0: I've been beard guy for a while now.
2: You keep
0: now.
2: It in for the television. You got to kind of have a...
0: Yeah.
2: But we have March charge with the chin strap.
0: Yeah, do a little chin strap action in the month of charge, but that's about it.
1: You should go on TSN with a goatee. That'd be amazing. Say, hi, it's the 80s. Here's the thing. I remember years ago when I started at Gallings, they brought in a media person, and I had no clue that I was destined to be a media maverick, right? I didn't know. But he comes in. He's an older guy. You know what he said to us? I'll never forget it. Looks at me, and he goes, you have facial hair, and you're wearing a Speedo. I go, go on. And he said, people on TV shouldn't have facial hair. And I said, why is that? Not knowing I'd be a media maverick.
0: Yeah, of course.
1: And he said, facial hair on TV results in the viewer not trusting you.
2: What?
1: I never forgot that, because now everyone's got facial hair. And I'm thinking, at the time I thought to myself, wow, you're stupid, right?
0: Yeah.
1: Like, it's a dumb comment. And now everyone just does whatever they want to do. I see some guys that have the index finger ring when they're on the air. That doesn't inspire confidence to me. I don't know what to do. And the ring on their thumb? You might as well be wearing a Speedo on the air. That's ridiculous.
0: You can never trust a thumb ring guy.
1: Seriously, the thumb ring guy is, I find it disturbing. Right? Right? And then you meet a girl and she's in her 30s and she's not engaged or married. Every finger has a ring on it. I think it's to distract from the one finger that has no ring.
0: So she's got all the rings on the other fingers. Yeah. Hey, I saw on Twitter yesterday, it said it's now or never for baseball in Montreal. Why is it now or never?
1: Baseball is going to expand by two teams. So now that Tampa and Oakland is resolved, this has been the plan for 10 years. That's how long it took to fix Oakland and Tampa. So baseball moves slowly. They'll be adding two teams. They haven't expanded in over 30 years. So Montreal hasn't put its hat in the ring for a team now. Forget about it for us. I mean, we're not going to see it in our lifetime, if ever.
0: Are they putting their hat in the ring?
1: I haven't heard anything. I know that it was Stephen Bromfman was leading that charge initially, which culminated in the rather ill-conceived joint custody proposal with the Tampa Bay Rays.
0: Yes.
1: Half the team, or the entire team for half the season. I remember speaking to a guy who did a documentary on the Expos, and I remember, like, we were kind of involved in this thing, and Bronfman had said in that documentary that basically suggested that, you know, we're not prepared to spend that money. It's a $3 billion investment. Right, two for the team and one for the stadium. Now, it's not one. Look, it's not one person who owns a team. You can get some private equity funding at about 15%. That's MLB's limit for a team. You can gather the troops, the financing troops, to put a bid in. But I just don't think there's the desire to do it. And I think ultimately, when the two teams are named, Nashville will be one for sure. I think at that point there might be some regret for not actively pursuing a team. This is it. Like, you're not going to get this chance again. And the cities that are competing for a team outside of Nashville, they all have flaws. So, and Montreal has the biggest metropolitan population of all of those cities. The problem is that, you know, it's in Canada, so I guess no one's going to want to play here. I don't know.
0: Well, that transitions nicely over to the National Hockey League, I guess. There's a bunch of things we can discuss in the NHL. One being, like, we're in a world now where younger guys who are 30 to 40 point players are getting $6-7, probably $8 million in the near future. I didn't mean to do that.
1: That's not on board. What?
0: Yeah, I just, like, how much more carried away?
1: Speedo.
0: How much more carried away do you think NHL salaries get over the next 5 years?
1: The white Speedo is very dangerous. you know, when Leo Carlson signed his deal for $18 million, at that point in time, the conventional wisdom was that's not going to that hasn't set a precedent because RFA challenge contracts, as I call them, not offer sheets, because that's an inaccurate legal name. So I call them RFA challenge contracts. They have to be designed as a poison pill to entice the player to sign. So it's got to be worth a lot of money, particularly front loaded. But what's happened since then is what agents have done very skillfully and what teams have been unable to resist. And that is saying that players of a certain caliber are entitled to a certain percentage of the cap. And that is precisely what the agents have done and precisely what the teams and owners have agreed to. This is why they have gone up. The thing that's going to happen here, and it's not bad news for teams, maybe Canadian teams, that have money that want to win, is you're going to be presented in Edmonton and in Montreal with unexpected opportunities, with teams looking to maintain an internal cap and unwilling to sign these players. Because the revenue doesn't flow like it does for a lot of the Canadian teams. Not all of them. Obviously, Winnipeg is not a team that generates a lot of revenue. So there might be that opportunity. Do I think it saves Connor McDavid? I think the only thing that saves them is this season. If they win, if they go to a cup final, where they look really, really good, then he stays. If not, I mean, I saw the interview from yesterday, I guess, and he is probably someone that would exercise his right under conventional player wisdom. That right is, I'm under contract, but I still want you to trade me. Hashtag Connor Hellebuyck. 5 years left on the 7-year deal. The Jets have sucked in part in the playoffs because of him.
0: Yeah.
1: With a save percentage under 900. Yet he's trying to say, I'm not the reason, which I think is awfully cute. He's 33 years old. Outside the Olympic gold medal, where he played really well, but there were lots of open nets that we missed. I say good riddance to him if you're in Winnipeg, because you're demanding a trade. You're under contract, bud. I'm sorry to tell you this. You got 5 more years. You wanted long-term security. The Jets gave it to you. And now you're throwing a little mini tantrum. Sorry, man. Honor your contract. That's how I feel about it.
0: Do you think we ever get to a point where Canadian teams shy away from drafting top-end American players?
1: I thought about that. I don't think they would do that, only because if the best player available is American, you still have them on an entry-level deal for 3 years. You have the ability to extend them for an additional year beyond other teams. The incumbent team gets the additional year. As well, worst case scenario is that player becomes a really good trade chip, down the line. So I don't know if they're going to shy away. And I think everybody thinks that we're an organization that can handle this type of situation. Some are better than others, obviously. Canadians have, a couple of Americans on that team that have signed long-term. I don't think so. I think this is a bit of a blip. And I think it may well be, even at an unconscious level, it may be aligned with the political situation, where sometimes you're American, you feel like your country's under attack from Canada, so you take a position squarely ensconced to support your own country. Maybe that's how it's manifesting.
0: If things start to get along a little bit better there, then maybe Americans won't want to be going home so much.
1: Yeah, I don't know. I'm just a guy with a white Speedo. I don't know why you're talking to me to begin with. I don't even have any facial hair anymore. It's disturbing.
0: Hey, do you think Kawhi ever is allowed to play for the Raptors? What'd you say today?
2: Individual workouts
0: still,
2: forever.
0: There's a workout and be around the team, but can't play with the teammates just yet. Like this eventually gets done, right?
1: Yeah, I think it gets done. I mean, he's gonna be playing with the team. I'd say the one thing with this whole Ballmer Clippers Kawhi leaving situation, the one thing that does get under my skin is that the commissioner of the NBA, Adam Silver, has imposed the steepest discipline, the most severe discipline, on the Clipper fans by requiring the team forfeit 5 first-rounders. That's the part I don't like. Why are you penalizing people? Have nothing to do with it. Why are you penalizing the fans? You build through the draft. Not having that kind of draft capital is a massive deal for a team. It precludes you being able to make really great trades and also drafting really good players. And you'll get worse and worse and worse, and you still can't draft those players. That's the part about this that I don't really love, that the fans are the ones being punished.
0: As always, buddy, thank you for joining us, and we love you.
1: I love you guys. I love you guys more than my old facial hair.
0: Which you saved.
1: Yes. When it rains, on goes the white Speedo.
0: See you later, buddy. There you go. That's Eric McRamala. He's a lawyer somewhere, but we're not sure where.
2: See, I would have thought, like, that whole facial hair trust thing, I thought that would have been flipped.
0: Flipped.
2: I'd much rather...
0: You'd rather trust a guy with a beard.
2: Clean shaven is just...
0: Look, nowadays, something slimy about clean shaven.
2: You know what, what I'm saying? Like, this... You're real if you're kind of... A little more real, a little more relatable, I guess. I don't know.
0: I'm an everyday man.
2: And he said that was some time ago. But you're talking about rings. Imagine if you had a nose ring. You should get a little stud.
0: Just a stud.
2: Next game, see who notices. Just a stud.
0: Just a little stud earring right there. A stud nose ring right there. I don't know.
2: You'd be a trailblazer in your field.
0: No, I think it would hurt too much. I'm too scared.
2: Do it hours before the broadcast. And you're
0: just swollen.
2: Red.
0: Just gross. Did he say Kawhi?

0: Camaros Chris says, just add something every game until they notice. Just something little.
1: Just a little, yeah.
2: Yeah.
1: Small yeah. stuff.
2: That'd be funny. See how far would I have to go before somebody messaged me and goes, hey, man.
0: What are you doing here?
1: What do we got here?
2: What is this?
1: Oh, was that wrong? Like, you get one.
2: Yeah. Should I not have got my nose pierced in Winnipeg on Friday morning? That's
1: Prince tough. Alberts are frowned upon on the broadcast.
2: I guess you're controlling me.
1: A little different.
2: You can tell through the shirt.
1: If you look close enough, what's going on there?
2: The 7 o'clock hour of the Nielsen Show is brought to you by GameSense. 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All right, we need somebody to play Kind of Easy Trivia. We've hit 36 in a row, going for 37 today. If you would like to play, text Benny right now. 780-218-9999, 780-218-9999. Gift certificate to Mr. Mike's, presenting title sponsor of the Estes, is up for grabs. If you want to play right now, let's do it. 780-218-9999. Three questions too many coming up. If you have any questions for three questions too many, you can send those in as well. We got Lieutenant Eric's weekly rankings of power. Yeah. We've got the fan zone for Northern Gauge. That's all coming up, plus the wrap still to come in the 8 o'clock hour. 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
2: The Toronto Blue Jays will be looking to win the rubber match of their series with the Athletics today. Meanwhile, the NFL regular season kicks off tonight with a rematch of Super Bowl 60 with the defending champion Seattle Seahawks home to New England.
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5: It's a nice commute this morning with no stalls or issues you have to worry about, but it is getting busier headed into downtown. Westbound 97th Avenue near 105th Avenue, a bit of a slow spot, and we have construction slowing you down. 95th Avenue between 170th and 163rd Streets. You've got reduced lanes both ways, and your slow eastbound White Mud near 122nd Street headed towards the Rainbow Valley Bridge. $5 faves delivered to you? Yeah, it's real. Skip's delivering $5 deals all over Alberta. Fire up the app while this incredible deal lasts. Skip to the good part. With 95.7 Cruise FM traffic, I'm Amber Belzer.
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0: 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That was the McDavid signing song. 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Now we're going to play some Kind of Easy trivia coming up here. This is interesting. It was, I saw it pop up in the Nasty Chat, so I went back to look at it. Sportsnet on that release that they had. Saturday Night Hockey debuts October 3rd, featuring Ron McLean, Kevin Bieksa, Elliot Freeman, Colby Armstrong. Monday Night Hockey returns October 5th with David Amber, Luke Gazdick, and Justin Williams. And new this season, streams exclusively on Sportsnet Plus. So if we want to watch the Monday night game, we have to have Sportsnet Plus? Like, you know how Amazon last year? So yeah, Amazon has Wednesday nights this year. So if you have Amazon, you'll be able to watch Wednesday night hockey. But we're going to have to pay for Sportsnet Plus to watch Monday night hockey? Is that a thing now? I don't think I'm doing it.
1: No, yeah.
0: I don't think I'm doing it. I already have like 9 other subscriptions. I don't think I'm... No. And we watch enough hockey anyway. I don't think I...
1: I can't wait for a 10 o'clock puck drop down in San Jose and playing for the Sportsnet Plus.
2: Hey.
1: Yep.
0: Why would they just not put that on Sportsnet? And why would that game just not be on Sportsnet? It's Monday Night Hockey.
1: Money.
0: I know they paid so much money, they are scrambling hard. But that's disappointing.
1: Well, also, Sportsnet will showcase more games than ever before with 35% more national broadcasts than last year and fewer blackouts, giving fans unprecedented access to the NHL's biggest stars and best moments. That's a quote from your boy, Greg Sansone.
0: Okay, well, which is wild. Greg Sansone from The Score is the president of Sportsnet.
1: I tell you, he took a course.
0: I like Sansone when he was Benny, you probably don't even remember The Score. Like, The Score in the 90s was like the...
1: He was one of
0: the
1: your...
0: The other thing, right? Yeah, TSN, Sportsnet was about to launch on The Score, was where you go for all your highlights. Sansone was on there with Martine Geyer.
1: Yeah.
0: And I loved it. But you're right. Somebody must have gone to him, hey... Thinking about getting over into management?
1: Just
0: so he did that 20 years ago, and now he's the president of Sportsnet, which is wild. But the streaming of the Monday night game exclusively on Sportsnet Plus does not have me overly excited.
1: And it's just included in there with no... It's just mentioned in there.
0: I am going to have to... I'll have to chat with Awanek, if you know what I mean. All right, here's what we got coming up in the 8 o'clock hour today. Kind of easy trivia. 3 questions too many. Need a question for 3 questions too many. Feel free to send that over. Weekly rankings of power for the ranch. Mm-hmm. And then the fan zone for Northern Gauge. And the wrap all still to come here in the 8 o'clock hour. We're going to start it with some kind of easy trivia. Gift certificate to Mr. Mike's is up for grabs. Mr. Mike's is officially exceeding recommended happiness levels twice a day. Happiest hours starting at just $5 from 2 to 5 every day. And then again from 8 p.m. to close.
1: I think it's their Wing Wednesday as well today.
0: It is Wednesday and they do have wings on Wednesday. Eats, drinks, and 20 ways to get happy. Mr. Mike's, eat locally, enjoy casually. Benny, who's playing today, buddy?
2: We got Scalding Gord on the line.
0: Scalding Gord's going to play today. Scalding Gord, what is up, my man?
3: Oh, just hoping that I don't let you down.
0: Hey, you could never let us down, Scalding Gord. Unless, of course, you fail miserably, then you would be letting us down. But I think you're going to do well today. Benny, I'll start the ticker out to read the first question, okay? You good, Scalding Gord?
3: Yeah.
0: Okay, here we go. All right. Okay. Did the Blue Jays win last night?
3: Yes.
0: Which city used to be home to the Athletics?
3: Oakland.
0: Which Canadian city used to have an MLB team?
3: Montreal.
0: What position does Sam Darnold play?
3: Quarterback.
0: Who's the quarterback of the Patriots?
3: May.
0: Boom. Five for five.
1: Love it.
0: No! No! God. Stop it!
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1: Totally.
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0: stupid.
1: It sure is, Kevin.
2: I'm stoked.
1: You stoked?
3: I'm stoked.
2: Just
3: I'm
2: stoked. So stoked.
4: You cannot come to my house. No, no, no, not today.
5: You cannot come to my house. No, no, no, not today.
6: Congratulations to Scalding Gord. He's got a gift certificate to Mr. Mike's. Mr. Mike's, of course, title sponsor of the Estes, which are less than a week away. Got an email from Awanek last night asking us who wants to volunteer for what. You've done the door the last few years, haven't you?
7: And I put it down again for a front of house there at the door.
6: Ooh,
7: yeah,
6: front of house.
7: Well, whatever you want to call it. Yeah, yeah.
6: You're working front of house at the Estes.
7: Yes, yes. Tickets, please.
6: That sounds... Yeah, tickets. Well, and do you have to scan tickets?
7: I don't know. But it's whatever everyone tells me to do.
6: My Estes tickets are sitting in my wallet right now. My digital, phone wallet. My digital wallet.
7: Yeah.
6: That's how far the Estes have come, everybody. So this guy will be front of house. Who's going to be front of house with you, do you know?
7: Well, I just applied. I don't know if I've secured the job.
6: You got an interview later this week.
7: Well, he's busy today, so I don't know when I'll find out. But hopefully that's what I'm gunning for.
6: I like to help clean up after.
7: Yeah.
6: And I said, I'll clean up after again. I like the takedown. Takedown's always... quicker, it's less stress.
7: Ties loose.
6: Yeah, you're getting ready for the after party. Yeah. Might be having a beverage or two while you're taking down. We're looking forward to the Estes. 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
7: What?
6: 1-855-98-HAMMER.
7: What?
6: 1-855-98-HAMMER. All right. Let's get into three questions too many today. Lieutenant Eric, do you have a liner for the segment?
7: Yeah, I do. Three questions too many, brought to you by the great staff at Park Mazda and dealer principal Mitch Lewicki, where he's kind of pissed the Macromella stole his Estes costume idea this year. Park Mazda,
6: the Speedo.
7: The
6: Speedo.
7: Damn.
6: That's not fancy enough.
7: Yeah.
6: We've been telling people for years now, it's a black tie event.
7: Speedo,
6: it's a
7: dress-up Speedo event. And black tie.
6: Sure enough. That's fine.
7: One of the elastics.
6: That's fine. KG, I want to take this text from KG after Macromella said you can never trust a guy with a thumb ring. KG texts in and says, I trust Bouchard on the penalty kill more than I trust thumb ring guy.
7: Lock that in.
6: That's a good
7: one. That's going to be tough
6: to beat. Well, but it also sets up nicely for a strong push on 8 o'clock hour texts. I trust blank more than I trust thumb ring guy. Fill it in. 780-218-9999. 780-218-9999. Question number one. Guys, I heard that Crosby saying he's still hoping to play longer. Do you think he ever plays somewhere else other than Pittsburgh?
7: No.
6: At this point, I don't know. Like, I'll say this. I got time for him to be like a second-line center on the Habs for a couple years at the end of his career. That was his childhood team, right? Like, that would be kind of cool. But outside of that, Benny, I can't see him throwing on a Utah jersey or something. Like, that just doesn't make any sense.
8: No. Utah would be out of nowhere. Colorado, go play with his buddy McKinnon.
6: Yeah.
7: There are a few that you could, you could see it.
8: Who's that? You got time for him in Edmonton?
6: Don't see that happening either. I think it's either Pittsburgh the whole way or Montreal at the tail end.
8: Yeah, I agree.
6: Where else could he go?
8: Yeah. I think he'll be at Pittsburgh till he... I think a Pittsburgh guy until he's done. I'd be damn shocked.
6: It would be so weird.
8: Yeah. Oh.
6: He and Malkin are just going to ride that thing up.
8: Yes.
6: But you say pointless.
7: The Montreal theory is interesting because there's a, you know.
6: But still somewhat pointless.
7: Yeah.
8: He's like, won his cups. He's built a home in Pittsburgh. Like, why?
7: And what from the other side would be the, I mean, Sidney Crosby, but you're like.
6: Whoever. Like, let's say it's the Habs. Of course they want to bring in Sidney Crosby. They sell a million jerseys.
7: Right.
6: Right.
7: And I guess...
6: And he would help a young team there. Like, that's the only
7: one. But that would be the place... again, you mentioned Utah. And we say that, but like, he's not going to do an expansion. Like, I get you're going to get a pop from jersey sales. But again, what's the...
6: Yeah.
7: What's the point?
6: He's already accomplished... Like, Sidney Crosby's legacy does not change from here on out. I mean, unless he's like... A point per game guy still at 45.
7: Yeah.
6: Then you're like, holy smokes, this guy's doing something that hasn't been done.
7: Well, part of legacy is that one team player.
6: Well, that's the thing. Like,
7: So I don't know why you'd want to get off that now. But
6: yeah, I don't. I see him playing for probably at least three more years, but I don't see him playing for anybody else ever, with the exception maybe being Montreal as a way to kind of like maybe, I've accomplished everything I want, but I want to do this.
8: Like maybe if Pittsburgh's like really bad, like if Pittsburgh really tails off here and becomes like a lottery team. I don't even know if I'd see him leave. I think he might retire earlier.
7: Yeah.
8: Like, to
6: just
8: me, like,
6: straight up, like, ah, just, okay. I'm done.
8: Like, this team's a 30-win team. Like, ah, I'm good.
6: Colton texts in, and this is interesting. He could be the guy that brings the cup back to Canada.
8: Oh.
6: Right?
7: Well, that's your done in Pittsburgh. Legacy,
6: you got 2 years left. You're looking at, you're going, like, go to Edmonton, help them win a cup. Go to Montreal, help them win a cup. That's kind of an interesting thing to try to accomplish at the end of your career.
7: Moonwatcher brings up Tom Brady.
6: Yeah.
7: Which, again, I don't think a lot of us, you know.
8: True.
7: At the end, you're like, oh, that's not. And then all of a sudden.
6: I actually started liking Tom Brady once he went to the Bucs.
7: Yeah, I think a lot of people.
6: Once he went to the Bucs, yeah. I was like, oh, I respect his greatness because he went there and won as well. Which I was always like, is this Belichick or is this Brady?
7: Yes, that was
6: and then Brady left and then was still awesome, much more successful with the Bucs than Belichick was with the Pats.
7: And that was him needing to answer that question.
6: Yeah.
7: Due in part to his legacy, I guess, in a sense, his personal.
6: Yeah, but we don't have that with Crosby.
8: No,
6: like, there's not a thing with Crosby. We're like, is it Crosby or is it coach?
8: Oh, is it Mike Sullivan? Yeah.
6: Right?
8: Yeah.
6: Crosby won. Yeah. Crosby won with one coach, and then Crosby won with another coach.
7: Yeah. There it is. So it's locked up.
6: I think that's kind of already taken care of.
8: Is he a Chris Letang merchant? Start throwing that.
6: That's like Bouchard driving McDavid success.
7: Yeah, that's right. Same thing.
6: Question number two, guys. Who's the most likely non-quarterback to take a run at MVP in the NFL this year? Oh, it's Jahmyr Gibbs. It's my guy. It's Jahmyr Gibbs. Pacheco's on the IR. He's going to miss the first four games of the year. They don't have much else behind them at running back. I think he could have the greatest fantasy football season of all time. And if he goes off for the most ridiculous season ever, nobody's going to be like, well, he can't win it because he has Jared Goff as his quarterback. So, I mean, as far as non-quarterbacks go, I would probably say Jahmyr Gibbs.
7: Yeah, I mean, make a case for somebody else.
8: Bijan?
6: If the Falcons like win a division and win 10 or 11 games, it would probably have to be heavily on Bijan. So he would probably be the next best option there. Who else could be in the mix?
8: Jefferson.
6: Christian McCaffrey, if he stays super healthy all year and just has a heavily, like it's always, it's basically a quarterback award.
7: DJ Moore.
8: Oh yeah.
7: If the Bills,
6: you lost me the Bills at DJ
7: get,
6: Moore,
7: if the
6: buddy.
7: Bills get over the hump,
6: no chance.
7: Yeah. That's the missing piece.
8: He was
7: it's
8: missing
7: your
8: piece.
7: Flip Letang Crosby thing.
8: Yes.
7: He eventually takes Allen and the Bills.
8: Allen finally had a guy to throw to.
7: Finally gets his receiver.
6: Just a second. I got to look under the table for a second to see if you're pulling my leg. Because there's no.
7: Oh, there's something else you'll see other there. I'm talking about DJ Moore, man. I'm very excited. it's a terrible case to try and make, but that's kind of. It's Gibbs. That's the answer. I don't know if it. The question Gibbs, should be outside Gibbs of is, outside quarterbacks and Jahmyr Gibbs, who that guy.
6: Yeah, it would be Gibbs. I'm trying to think of a receiver. I don't know. We'd be stretching.
7: Did we say Miles Garrett?
6: That'd be interesting.
7: Yeah. Rams?
8: Now he has Aaron Donald. Now it's.
6: Did you guys see that the Rams? Like, I saw the Rams post a video that I saw this morning. That they were just leaving for Australia.
7: Oh, no,
8: So
7: why, what's going on for like, 2 weeks?
8: Yes.
6: Yeah, why are the Rams just going to Australia now?
7: They don't want to. I was talking about this with somebody.
8: We were talking on the Hangout.
7: Yes.
8: We were talking on the Hangout. And so there's the theory of when you, with

0: going to be...
1: You're going to be...
0: They're getting in like 36 hours before their game.
2: Yep.
0: I don't know. It makes me want to bet the Niners to be like... I don't know what what's the line in that game. I think I'd be on the Niners plus the points. Let's see. Let's take a quick peek here. We put up a couple of bets on our EST specials page today. Niners are 4.5-point dogs taking on the Rams. This will be a fascinating study of, you know, getting down there, setting up, and letting your body adjust, or just rolling in and trying to do it before your body adjusts.
2: If one team like kicks the ass of the other one, there's going to be that whole theory of like, oh, yep, you should have either stayed there for 2 weeks or flew in the day of.
1: Like, we need Jeff Crichel on this one with the whole sports science thing. Like, he would have some sort of
0: a Crusher. Crusher would have a pretty good take on this.
1: Yeah, team's discretion. Okay, so yeah, they both went to these doctors. Pair of medical professionals, Dr. Sherry Moss, sleep physician and performance specialist, and Dr. Vonda Wright, an orthopedic sports surgeon. So they laid out both detailed thoughts on the 49ers plan, the pros and the cons, and then the Rams plan as well. I mean, this is a little lengthy. I'm just trying to
0: Does either doctor say it's better than the other?
1: Well, the pros from the Niners plan, and the long stay. Obviously, we know the long stay. I mean, you're going to get used to the travel. Going to get your...
0: Because you're saying they were there for weeks.
1: Well, yeah, a week. Which is, yeah. Now, the Rams plan, they're going there just before. The Rams plan centers on maintaining their current body clock in a way that aligns with the kickoff. So, yeah. So, like, Australia time, they will be playing, like, in the morning. Right?
0: I just looked. It's 10:35 a.m., Friday in Australia when they'll be playing 6:35 our time.
1: So the Rams won't even be like, they won't even change their clocks. They're still going to be operating like it's night in a sense.
0: Yeah.
1: I guess. Huh. So I have to read this article though, but.
2: So they'll stay up throughout the whole night over in Australia, basically.
1: But you just totally ignore the sun.
2: Yes. Yeah.
1: And you just think like
2: it is.
1: It's 4 o'clock.
2: 4 o'clock at home.
1: And this is where we're at. Yeah.
0: Huh. Fascinating stuff. All right. Question number three. This is an interesting one. Comes in to the Parachuters inbox at 780-218-9999. Hey, guys, do you think the Oilers should be worried about losing Stan Bowman to the Red Wings?
1: In what capacity?
0: I don't know.
1: Is that Horkoff's job now or something?
0: Well, they don't have a GM.
2: They don't have a GM.
0: Detroit doesn't have a GM, guess there's a Bowman family connection in Detroit, right? His dad's a Red Wings legend.
2: If Stan Bowman were to go over to Detroit, I don't think there'd be that many people here thinking, oh, we lost one.
0: Yeah, probably not.
2: I think.
0: So what was the question? Do they have to worry about that? No, I don't think they have to worry about it.
2: If he leaves... Jeff Jackson can fill in for a little bit.
0: Jeff Jackson would just go back to how it was right before he brought in Bowman, guess.
1: Yeah.
0: I haven't really thought about the Red Wings GM spot because I really don't care about it, but Horkoff represented them on
1: call. Yeah. But he lot of people saying that he's out of the running, but until it's official, I don't know. But
0: Colton texting and says, I'm now worried it won't happen.
1: Well, the question was phrased a little. You'd be worried, but.
0: I had not thought about that. Doesn't sign text guy says, Jackson would go back to unloading all of our RFAs. Now, Bowman was around for Halloween Broberg, too.
1: Yeah.
0: He was fresh on the job. But he was here for that. Some good text messages rolling in from earlier on. We said, I trust blank more than I trust thumb ring guy. Mm. Jamming Tixon ties into what we were just talking about. I trust Stan Bowman making an upgrade in goal more than thumb ring guy. That's a pretty good one. I know Ice Cube had texted in Zach and said, start putting these in the folder. For text of the year for next year.
1: So you can delete them?
0: So he can pop in and switch things up.

0: I guess. I trust Babcock with Ike Howard's cell phone more than I trust Thumb Ring Guy. I trust Thumb Ring Guy over any Will Fraser take.
1: Will killed in the hangout yesterday, though. I'll say that.
0: Will's a great hangout guy.
1: It's the show made for him.
0: Yeah. What's the sound clip we have from Fraser on the hangout?
1: You're wrong.
0: Yeah. Where is it? Yeah, right here.
2: I think you're absolutely wrong on that.
0: I trust that Trev can do the splits more than I trust Thumb Ring Guy. We were talking about Trev doing the splits at the Estes while Glue Guy is singing his Wonderwall Lock Shop apology song.
1: It's slow splits.
0: Yeah, slow splits. Like, yeah. Just slow. Trev says he's getting down to about like 4 to 5 inches above the ground.
1: How could you not believe him? At this point,
3: I can't believe this is what he's training for. Like, he's casually brought it up to me. I couldn't believe it.
0: Yeah, he keeps telling me. He goes, hey, I'm still stretching for the splits.
1: But I thought he could do it. But now it's like he's never done it before. He's training for it.
0: Yes. He's been training for the splits now for 8 months.
1: If he could do it, I
0: think it would already be done. All right, we've got Lieutenant Eric's weekly rankings of power coming up on the other side of a sports update, and we've got the Fan Zone coming up on the other side of a sports update as well, plus the wrap for William Huff. Keep your text messages coming in. I would trust blank more than I would trust Thumb Ring Guy.
1: Rod Z says, I trust Tiger Woods driving.
0: Oh, geez. That dude just lost his license for 5 years.
1: It's getting dark here.
0: My God. All right, 780-218-9999. If you're over on 95.7 Cruise FM, a couple minutes commercials, quick sports quick traffic update. 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
1: Cruise traffic.
2: Couple of problems for you to watch out for. There's a collision at the intersection of Whiteburn Road and 103rd Avenue affecting all directions. The other one is southbound 97th Street at 130th Avenue in the right lane. We also have a stalled truck causing delays westbound White Mud at 53rd Avenue. That's blocking the right lane. $5 faves delivered to you. Yeah, it's real. Skip's delivering $5 deals all over Alberta. Fire up the app while this incredible deal lasts. 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

0: huge.
1: It's the Nielsen Show. Blue Jays hanging around. Big win last night. The look to go for another one today. 105 start.
2: You got it.
1: 105 start. Then it's a day off, I think, and then the Orioles.
2: Yes, which is another, they'll have tomorrow off, Friday, Orioles from Toronto for a 3-game.
1: Shout out to Soriano, who, 7 strong innings yesterday for them. It was 7, right?
2: It was
1: 7
2: or
1: 6.
2: It was
1: 6 or 7. I'll say 6-7. All right, before we get to the fan zone, which is coming up, we are coming at you from the Popeyes Louisiana Kitchen studio today. 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Of course, the Nielsen Show today, every day, brought to you by the beauties over at Weiss Johnson. 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I trust Hernan making decisions on his own without Dom's okay more than thumb ring guy. Oh, that just doesn't get old, does it?
2: It will not die, no.
1: I trust Peter Pocklington making a 7-year deal that keeps McDavid in Edmonton more than thumb ring guy. All right, keep those texts flying in here. Lieutenant Eric's weekly rankings of power.
2: Power.
1: 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Shout out to Murray McCourt, who's wrapped another year on the golf show. Had his best numbers ever. And the golf show has lots of positive momentum moving forward. Great job with Murray and Zach for the most part this year as well. Betty, did you do a golf show?
3: I did a golf show this year. I also golfed Ranch on Saturday.
1: And how was it?
3: It was awesome. It was awesome. Nice. Shot 92, which is not bad for me.
1: That's okay.
3: Yeah.
1: I'll take a 92.
3: Caught Murray on the turn. And,
1: what?
3: And
1: was he working out?
3: No. He had his kid there practicing, and he bought all my buddies and I hot dogs and some
1: come
3: foods.
1: On.
3: So huge thank
1: he
3: you to Murray.
1: He took you into the shack.
3: Took us in the shack. He goes, hey, put anything they want on my tab.
1: Oh my god!
3: It was awesome.
1: Merman, what a legend!
3: Yeah. So
1: what a legend! The Merman.
3: Massive thank you to Murray. All my boys, like, oh my god, that was so sick. That was sweet of him. I was like, yep.
1: That's a big deal.
3: Hot dog and another beer, and so we it was good. Thank you to Murray.
1: I'm already looking forward to our Christmas party just because of Murray. Yeah. Murray's always my favorite part of the Christmas party.
2: What a hit!
1: He gets into the red wine. He's having a good time.
3: Yeah.
1: Oh, that's too funny. Murray McCourt, man, if you haven't checked out the VIP golf show on Sundays, make sure you're locked and loaded for next season. Gives away a

0: bunch of stuff. It's
1: locking
0: great.
1: Eyes with him across the table last year, and that
0: he's such a beauty. And now that golf season's wrapping up, you'll get a good dose of Murray on the Hangout on Mondays too, which is good. All right, what are you ranking today, buddy?
1: Well, we touched on it earlier, but I'm going over the top 10 physical items to add to your CFL broadcasting repertoire.
0: Oh, boy.
1: Only 10. You can also play along as well.
0: You put this together quickly.
1: That's how he's got to go. He's got to be current topical.
0: So these are things that I could change with my appearance.
1: Yeah, no, nothing too drastic either. These are just types of things that I think you could actually, and this is the preamble. When you're on with Luke before the game, you guys are both kind of standing.
0: We're on for about 8 seconds.
1: That's what I'm kind of looking at here and what you could kind of add to yourself. Or to your physical presence.
0: I prefer us not going on camera at all. It's really the only time I ever get even remotely nervous anymore is like right before we come on camera the very first time.
1: I do like that view for a football game though before.
0: Whether it's college, nice to like NFL, set CFL, the stage I like to the booth. I get it.
1: Yeah, I do love
0: it. I get it. It's just I'm not one of these hardos who's like, put us on camera.
1: Yeah.
0: I know there was one guy, I'm not going to name names, but there was one guy in the country, a play-by-play guy, who would be like, let me know when we're on camera. I have to text my friends. And it was like a super big deal. That was always cringeworthy.
1: See, I like doing the big head shot. Galaxy brain.
0: All right, what do I need to change? Number 10,
1: a cane.
0: Oh, a cane guy.
1: So you're talking, you're making points, but you're like, hey. And just kind of using it as your, you know, because you're always with hands. Everybody's, you know, what are you doing there? Well, if you had a cane, and it doesn't have to be like
0: I had a cane, but I have to fake a limp all the time to justify having the cane.
1: You could, but again, this is stationary you're sitting, and it doesn't have to be like a big, you know, bejeweled, bedazzled cane. But just something to kind of, and they're, look at my win tonight. And you kind of, hey.
0: Kickoff is next.
1: Yeah, that type of thing. Yeah.
0: All right.
1: That does it for us.
0: And it doesn't, it just like gets knocked away.
1: Yeah.
0: I mean, all these other, I'm going to use a pencil for the rest of the show.
1: Yeah.
0: This is Hernan's same, pencils, right?
1: Same type of thing.
0: All right, that's good. I can use a pencil.
1: Couldn't chew on the cane, though, maybe.
0: Yeah. Kickoff is next.
1: Yes.
0: All right, number 9.
1: A teardrop tattoo.
0: Teardrop tattoo. That's for my kills in prison.
1: Yes. And again, it's just, you know, what's that on the, it wouldn't be too noticeable, but,
0: okay.
1: Or for every teardrop for everywhere LeBron's played.
0: That one I got more time for.
1: Yeah.
0: I got more time for that. Why does Dusty have these teardrops? Well, it's for all the story, LeBron stops. And where all the stops had rings. Every one of them.
1: And the teardrops are for that team color.
0: Like, that's their nice, all color. All right, number 8.
1: A game of cat's cradle that you and Luke continue to play during the pregame preamble.
0: Like with the string?
1: With the string. So you start off and you've got the bass and you're and then he'll just reach over as you're talking. He'll do one. And then you start tying. And then, so you kind of just trade off every time. And then by the end,
0: I haven't done cat's cradle forever.
1: Hell of a game. I don't know if I remember.
0: It could go on forever though, right? Because really you just pull the two out and flip it around and that's it.
1: Yeah, it can be in
0: cat's cradle game.
1: Yeah.
0: Well, this is a very good list. All right, number 7.
1: Dilated pupil contact lenses. The guy from Limp Bizkit, West Portland.
0: Yeah.
1: So like just thick pupil, like just no glasses.
0: I remember when I first started at TSN, my thing was, oh God, they don't want somebody with glasses on TV. So I would put in contacts for our on camera. And then as soon as we finished off camera, because I can't see the field well of my contacts. As soon as we finished the on camera, I'd go like this. I'd be like, take them out and put on my glasses for the rest of the game. I only did that a handful of times and somebody was like, you know, you can just wear your glasses on camera.
1: Trustworthy.
0: Nice. Yeah.
1: I think.
0: Having glasses?
1: Yeah.
0: On. Yeah.
1: I don't
0: Have they ever been scammed by somebody who wears glasses? Right. Number, what was that? 7? That was 7, so we're on 6?
1: Yeah,
0: 6.
1: Yeah.
0: Okay.
1: A top hat.
2: Oh, yeah.
1: Or when it gets colder, the one that John Candy wears in Uncle Buck.
0: That's a good idea.
1: Yeah, it's a CFL. That's okay, like a Canadian.
0: That's a total Canadian thing.
1: I think you could do that in the booth.
0: Number 5.
1: A nose stud.
2: Yeah.
1: Talked about that. Not a ring, just a stud. Sparkle, sparkle.
0: I know where I come out on nose studs. I don't know. One of my girlfriends back in the day had a little nose stud.
1: Yeah.
0: I thought it was okay, but that was like 2004, maybe.
1: Get them like in the face.
0: Yeah,
1: like, randomly. You can really get them anywhere. Yeah,
0: yeah. Yeah. That's weird. Number 4.
1: A tongue stud.
0: Oh, God.
1: One of those, you could be playing with it as you're, you know, doing that.
0: I could stick it between my two front teeth.
1: Yeah.
0: All right, Luke, what do you think about Zach Collaros tonight?
1: Some sort of bright neon color, you know?
0: Number 3.
1: a single gold tooth. Just up here a bit.
0: And you just smile one.
1: At it, just and it
0: one.
1: Just you can see the sparkle in your.
0: This is straight up out of Home Alone. Joe Pesci in Home Alone. Remember, yeah, that's the single
1: tooth.
0: That's
1: just it.
0: That's what you're thinking.
1: I'm looking for. Yeah,
0: that's a good one. Number two,
1: nipple ring. Obviously, oh, yeah, popping through the shirt. We kind of had that.
0: So far, I've kept those covered.
1: Out of the unnoticeables. Well, that's just it. Like, who's to say?
0: All right, and number one.
1: Number one in the physical items to add to your CFL broadcasting repertoire, the Scalding Hot Takes mitt.
0: Oh, a Scalding Hot Takes
1: mitt. You said you are the holder. And I mean, even if you had it propped up in the background, just
0: somewhere. I still like the idea of pocket square.
1: We're just kind of wearing, you know, just.
0: I could maybe tuck it right here so it looks like it's the bottom part of my tie. And people would be like, what is that?
1: And again, you get one out. Oh, was I not supposed to? I
0: wonder if I could get, like, take a picture of that print. This has to be a business online, because if it isn't, I'll tell you, it should be. Like a picture of the print on the Scalding Hot Takes and get it made into a custom tie. And then my tie is in the pattern of the Scalding Hot Takes.
1: You can get anything on socks nowadays, t-shirts. Yeah, I'm sure there's
0: got to be a place where they just give you a customizable tie.
1: Have to be a way.
0: Well, look that up.
1: Well, Christmas is coming.
0: That would be great. Oh my God, it's a Scalding Hot Takes tie. It's what I've always wanted. All right, there you go. That's Lieutenant Eric's weekly rankings of power, things that I should add to the looks. Look at this. I love this. This is the first time they've ever texted in. It says, Dustin needs a jewel-encrusted goblet. I'm so happy to hear you on the air.
1: Yeah.
0: Thanks.
1: Good.
0: Thanks for being happy to hear us on the air. And let us know where I can get one of those jewel-encrusted goblets. All right, let's dive into the fan zone, shall we?
1: The fan zone.
0: The fan zone. Remember, during the fan zone, you text us just like you do the rest of the show, but you put hashtag the fan zone on them, so we know that it's part of the conversation for the fan zone. The fan zone is presented by Northern Gauge in Sherwood Park. Northern Gauge delivers ISO 17025 accredited precision thread gauges and calibration services trusted across global industries and oil field operations. A bunch of you guys out there probably already do business with Northern Gauge. But just so you know, they're beauties out there. So take them more business. All right. Man, I can't get my head off of this custom-made tie design.
1: We could also have you with like a loose cigarette in your ear.
0: Oh, just a single dart.
1: Just a loosey. Just hanging out in there.
0: Road Dog Trev texted and says, so because I have cable, I can't watch the Oilers 9 Monday games without Sportsnet Plus.
1: Hashtag fan zone.
0: Yeah, hashtag fan zone, please. Is that do Oilers have 9 Monday night games on Sportsnet and now they're going to be streaming exclusively on Sportsnet Plus?
2: I believe that would be the case.
0: They're taking 9 Oilers games to Sportsnet Plus. So you need Sportsnet Plus or another way to stream those games?
1: Sail the.
2: Ah, there's got to be a way.
1: Sail the seven seas.
2: Sail the seven seas. Yeah. Yeah, yeah.
0: Man, I guess we could go there for fans. We could go there. Like, is streaming the way? Is streaming the way for these leagues? Like, in 15 years, is it just going to all be streaming? What say you? Hashtag the fan zone.
1: I was the canary in the coal mine being a soccer fan. That's how I have. That's the only way.
0: Is that DAZN?
1: DAZN, FUBU. That's the only way you can watch it. It used to be on TSN Sports and obviously all the
0: Premier
1: League.
0: So is that still where you get your soccer?
1: It's the only place.
0: Premier League's
1: unless,
0: on DAZN.
1: Unless I, again, want to sail the seven seas. But
0: Saturday's CFL will be on DAZN now.
1: Yes. Yeah. I mean, that's all going to. It's eventually all going
0: to. Wednesday night hockey's on Prime. Apparently, Monday night hockey is going to stream exclusively on Sportsnet Plus. Is this, I mean, the future is now. I'm curious, fans, do you hate this? Or are you like, I get it? I mean, Benny, what do you think? You're a younger generation guy. How does your generation consume their live sports? Because a lot of people say live sports is really the one thing holding up cable television.
2: No, I would say, I know that's why my dad still has cable, is for live sports. Like, that's the only reason why he has it.
1: Yeah.
2: I've had some friends move out of their places already, and they... I know for a fact they don't get cable. Like they just get the Noku TVs and stuff, all the subscriptions and stuff. So I think subscriptions are definitely more common for my age group. I still don't like it. You know, to me, I think it should be cable.
1: But you understand it.
2: Yes. I understand the whole scheme and I understand why it is what it is. I wonder, about the ads that Sportsnet Plus will have? Like, is it as much? And what kind of ads? Because when I watch the games here, I watch on Sportsnet Plus. So yeah. I'll be fine. Pre and post game show, I'll be all good. But
0: does Maddie have a Sportsnet Plus account?
3: Yeah. Morris Brad suggests as well, Sully Sports Bar and Lounge.
0: Sully Sports Bar and Lounge.
2: I mean, that's what happens, man. It pushes more people out.
0: It's not a bad idea for Monday nights.
2: Yeah. Pushes more people out. That's totally, like, it's kind of, that's kind of the way, like UFC, the pay-per-view stuff. Like, you can do that, or you go to a place downtown, get food and drinks, and they have it, right?
0: Yeah.
2: I'm not the biggest fan of that, especially you're limiting people watching the game like that. That to me feels wrong.
0: They must make enough money to justify it off of subscriptions, because you know, it's funny, because when there was initial talk of how this whole national hockey package was going to sort itself out, because Sportsnet, from what I heard, was trying to dump as much as they could. So they were trying to get both Prime and TSN to take a Monday night and a Wednesday night.
2: Mm.
0: But both wanted Wednesday night, and Prime, because they were partners before, got Wednesday night. And then what I had heard and what some people were reporting online was that the Monday night, if it went to TSN and Bell, it was going to be on Crave. And I thought, there's no way TSN is going to get back a national hockey night and only stream it exclusively on Crave. But maybe they were open to do that. Like, maybe this is the league being like, let's drive people to streamers.
2: Yeah, fair. People in the Nash are bringing up good points. Jay, not Jay, and jamming. 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
0: So I have Telus TV.
2: I believe you can sign on.
0: And I have a ton of Sportsnet channels.
2: Yes.
0: So I should be able to sign on to Sportsnet Plus with my Telus subscription?
2: Yes, I believe so.
0: Oh, well, that eases it a little bit. I thought I had to pay for Sportsnet Plus.
2: No, because I remember when I had to sign in Sportsnet Plus, there's the options they're given. Yeah, so it sounds like that's the case. So
0: I still don't like signing into stuff.
2: Yeah, that's just more work you're giving to the fans, right? Which is still crappy, but in the end, I guess it's not horrible.
0: What say you in the fan zone? Jill is in and says, and this is going to be going directly against Monday Night Football. This feels like such a miss. Well, Monday Night Hockey last year was going against Monday Night Football.
1: Yeah.
0: I mean, it was just on Prime, and I don't know what people would have chose last year. I watched a lot more Monday Night Football than I did watch Monday Night Hockey. I would watch the Oilers game on Monday night basically because of work.
1: Yeah.
0: If it was if they had a Prime game.
2: Oh, yeah. No, scratch that, actually. Sorry. Awanek is now typing. With the TV subscriber thing with Sportsnet, you don't actually get the Monday night games. You get some stuff, but you don't get the Monday night.
0: Says they must log in and then upgrade for $12.99 a month.
2: So
0: you son of a gun.
2: Yeah. So never mind.
0: It's like $13 a month here, $14 a month here, $20 a month here. And then all of a sudden it's more than you're paying for cable anyway.
2: Yeah.
0: And I'm still paying for cable.
2: Yeah.
0: I can't even tell you the last time I watched something on cable that wasn't sports.
2: Yeah.
0: I don't even watch Big Brother anymore. That was like the last other show that was keeping me watching TV.
2: My dad kind of likes scrolling through the movie channels, just seeing what movie they have on. He'll just throw it on in the back.
0: Well, yeah,
2: like,
0: sometimes Tombstone will be on AMC and I throw it on.
2: Yeah, like that's
0: The Fugitive.
2: It.
1: I also don't mind Rust Valley Restorers, and then there's that border show, too, where people are trying to come in with a bunch of cigarettes at Vancouver Airport.
0: I see that one.
1: And then the guy's like, no English, and they're like, yeah, BS, and then he's got to pay all these fines.
0: There's two other ones that I'll get. Those are guilty pleasure shows.
1: So you're like hungover and everything, you're like,
2: those
1: hate my life.
2: Yes.
0: There's two other ones that I get sucked into, like in the hotel in the morning on the road. I still watch Storage Wars.
1: Yeah. Like, everybody's got a case.
0: I like older episodes of American Pickers.
2: Okay. Oh,
0: I like those. I like those American Picking guys. It was a fun show for a little while.
2: Pawn Stars? Was that the show?
0: I put in a good shift on Pawn Stars when it was popular.
2: I'm a big game show guy. So like Family Feud, like Jeopardy, Price is Right, that type of stuff. I always.
1: History Channel's got those that Ancient Alien stuff and everything. Those are fun shows.
2: Great Hangover.
1: William Shatner does one of those now too.
2: Oh, really?
1: Yeah, where he talks about like Bigfoot and stuff.
0: John Ashton, Alberta says, those six Monday night Oilers games are not on Sportsnet West even? No, I think if they're the Monday night game, they would be on Sportsnet
1: Plus.
0: There
1: would be no choice, no.
0: One-Eyed Pete texts in and says, I am out for Monday night hockey if I have to get yet another streaming service. This one, Tom comes in and says, I just moved and canceled my cable because I only watch sports and The Fugitive, that's obviously. Another good one. Yeah. Considering a Sportsnet subscription for the hockey season, maybe. Hashtag the fan zone. Alicia Hemmings says, Storage Wars is on Netflix now.
1: Oh, there you go.
0: Let's see here. What else do we, what else we got? Trucker Joe says, Dusty, the biggest league in the world, the NFL, does not do this. The NHL is not smart. No, the NFL's gone streaming. Like, in the States, tomorrow night for the, or tonight in the States, you have to watch the game on Netflix.
1: In the States, yeah. Yeah.
0: In the States, you watch this game. Yeah. If you're in the United States and you want to watch football tonight, you watch it on Netflix. If you want to watch the one tomorrow night, you watch it on Prime.
1: Yeah.
0: We just happen to have a deal up here in Canada that TSN gets all the NFL.
1: And enjoy this deal.
2: Well, we have it.
0: Yeah. Yes. Because, our one with TSN, sure.
1: You know.
0: Yeah, I don't know how much longer that thing's signed for.
1: These are the days.
0: That's going to probably end up going going another way as well. Hampton Steve says, I'll just either sail the seven seas or go to my local to watch those Monday night Oilers sailing.
1: There's one you could wear a hook for.
0: Are you watching the Oilers game tonight?
1: What do you think about the game tonight, Luke?
2: You dressed up as pirates on the way in this morning. Yeah.
0: Do you expect the game late to give us a hook and ladder? Yeah. All right, 780-218-9999. Poopstain says, I'll just listen to Cam Moon on Mondays. That's nice. Give Mooner some love.
1: Yeah.
0: Hey, catch up the radio, throw it in the back. This one says, so if you get Sportsnet Plus, you get all the other games, or do you have to have Sportsnet Cable and Sportsnet Plus to get all the games? And to be honest with you, I don't know about that. I'm not sure. I think if you were to pay for Sportsnet Plus, you would get all of the Sportsnet games.
2: You get all hockey games.
0: Yeah.
2: Like, I can watch it. Like, whenever I'm doing pregame prep, I always throw on a random game on while I'm doing it.
0: All right, there you go. That's the fan zone. I love the fan zone. Text kept flying during the fan zone. Huge shout out to Northern Gage for wanting to bring the fan zone back. That's awesome. Let's get into the wrap here for William Huff. If you want your place to look as good as ours, and our place looks like the best in the biz, you get it done at William Huff. Bruce and the Dream Team over there have been doing it since 1952. So you know they're awesome. WilliamHuff.com. All right, what did we learn on the show today?
1: Well, the Sportsnet Plus talk kind of took off, but also in that release, I mean, we did learn about, you know, the panelists and everything like that for both the Saturday night and the Monday night hockey. Ron McLean, Kevin Bieksa, Elliot Friedman, Colby Armstrong Saturdays, and Mondays it'll be David Amber with Luke Gazdick and Justin Williams.
0: I'm not sure how I feel about the Colby Armstrong edition.
1: Army.
2: Yeah, I don't mind Army. He's good. I don't like BX and Freeman are the stars of that show.
0: Yeah.
2: Like they,
0: I'm interested to see what role he takes. I'm not opposed to it. I just,
2: yeah.
0: I don't know. I'm curious about it.
2: I'm a huge David Amber guy.
0: Better get Sportsnet Plus then.
2: Yeah, I know. Yeah. I like Justin Williams' appearances too when he's been on the
0: panel. He's been pretty smooth when he's been on, and so, obviously Gaz is one of our
2: Gaz
0: guys.
2: Gaz is great. So. Gaz is great. Yeah. So I like that Monday night panel a lot. I don't necessarily disagree with some people about if Ron were to decide to retire. Sounds like a good time, but sounds like he's back for a year. So,
0: I learned that there's a bit here somewhere with Mike Babcock's doghouse and Lenny in there talking to
1: something there.
0: Tristan Jarry. Like Tristan Jarry comes in and says, hey man, I had a tough start last night. Don't worry about that, Tristan.
1: Yeah, there's definitely, I don't know where it lands.
0: There's a bit. We'll have it. We'll try to work something out. But that would be funny.
1: Oh, Ricky.
0: Hey, Tristan.
1: Yeah.
0: I heard you're back again. Lenny's just me doing bubbles
1: exactly.
0: voice. Got pretty good bubbles voice. That's we fine. Haven't really incorporated into the show That's for fine. A while. Like, in a permanent way.
1: Yeah, maybe Goose Gossage will pop up here or there.
0: It's okay, Freddie. He'll get you back in there at some point. Just got to keep getting pucks deep. Thanks, Lenny. All right, let's get to your sound of the day today. Toronto Blue Jays, man, they're hanging around. Let's give you the Jays win song one more time, shall we?

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1: You pull it up here?
0: Yeah, if you can get it quickly, Betty. We got a couple of minutes here. As you grab it, I'll do the text of the day. We had a bunch of good texts today. I think we go with tons of good texts, actually. Oh, man. There are some funny ones. I think I like the Craig Button skin with Fortnite.
1: Yeah, and it's funny because we went off the path of the trusting more
0: theme
1: that we had.

0: so many.
1: What a great text. But yeah, the four, Greg Button running around.
2: Great text day, but
1: what's he doing in here?
2: Klima's Lid is going to win text of the day. ESC legal analyst and guy who uses a Craig Button skin when he plays Fortnite. throw that in the mix. I know we're not. Let's start tracking these ones. Yeah. That's a, let's throw that one in the mix there. That's a good one. All right. So yeah, here's. Look at this. That would be, so what do I have there? I have the top hat.
1: That's a bad trip.
2: I got the top hat. I got the nipple ring. I got the tongue ring. I got the teardrop. I got the cat's cradle. I got the cane. Looks like a scalding hot takes mitt coming out of my fly.
1: Yeah.
2: That's
1: like a weekend at Ibiza.
2: That's
1: or something. Yeah,
2: that's
1: you are on something.
2: Take that down, Benny. It's freaking me out. It's freaking terrifying. All right. So we're watching Jays this afternoon.
1: Yep.
2: We're watching NFL action tonight.
1: Yep.
2: That's a nice day.
1: And maybe some reality TV mixed in.
2: There we go.
1: Guilty pleasure, right?
2: And Storage Wars later on. Yeah. All right, we're going to get you back over to music on 95.7 Cruise FM. Tell your friends about the AM Nasty on the FM dial. Oh, Counting Crows, Mr. Jones.
1: Mr. Jones.
2: That one cost me a Name That Tune contest.
1: That's right.
2: At Average Joe's in Lethbridge.
1: But did it not lead to where you are today, in a sense?
2: It did.
1: Is because that story that...
2: I was there with a girlfriend at the time, and I disappointed her, and that's then she slept with her boss and left me, and... Yada, yada, yada. I moved to Fort McMurray, met Tam, had two kids, started EST. So it worked out well. If I would have known that Mr. Jones was by the Counting Crows, I might still be living in Lethbridge working at Leon's with my buddy Vis.
1: This whole thing?
2: So this worked out way better.
1: Oilers news.
2: What news?
1: You want this? Breaking news.
2: Camp roster.
1: The Oilers have signed forward Alex Formanton to a one-year contract with an AAV 850.
3: Bob's been hinting at this for a week straight. The guy was working construction. Like last year. He's working construction. He's off the construction site.
2: He was shunned to Europe because of what he was involved with. And he was in the Spengler Cup 3 years ago.
1: In all tracks.
2: Okay, what was the deal you said? It was
1: 1 year, $850.
2: Two-way, obviously.
3: I hope.
2: You're not giving him a one-way deal.
1: It says here 1 year in the release, but...
2: All right. Well, more on that.
1: Sorry.
2: As we work our way through the day here at Edmonton Sports Talk. All right.
1: Yeah.
2: I'll say this. He was good in the Spengler. all right. For Benny Thompson and Lieutenant Eric, I am Dustin Nielsen. Hangout is coming up next. Take it easy.
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1: Happy halfway point of the work week, everybody. Hope you guys are having yourselves a good one. Already halfway through the work week. That's one of the advantages of coming off of a long weekend. Let's carry into the tune, shall we? It's Tom Petty, Running Down a Dream, right here on Cruise.

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2: We've teamed up with Ozone, and we're giving you and a friend a chance for the ultimate Edmonton staycation. The winner gets two tickets to see Rush at Rogers Place coming up on December 10th. $2,000 spending cash and a hotel to crash in for the night. Make sure you are listening, because before every Rush song that plays, I said shong, meant to say song. It's not a song, it's a song. 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And then make sure you keep texting. The more entries, the better, right? 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Every time you hear a keyword, make sure you're texting in, my friends. If you want more deets, head on over to 957cruisefm.ca. Here's Finger 11.

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1: 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It's when we got the NHL, the MLB, NFL, and CFL all happening at the same time. 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
1: Mission Control, we're locked in and ready to go. 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Check it out. Oh, oh, yeah, yeah. Oh, well, anyway, that's the first time that's ever happened to me. I swear. 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
1: Happy Wednesday, everybody. Hope you're having a good one as we continue to motor on through this short work week. I had my wife just pull an all-time rude move on me last night. She was a rude dude with a bad dude. She walked up to me, gave me a little smooch, gave me a little sugar. I was like, nice. Then she came back and put chapstick on my lips. So she just called me out for having dry lips. Without saying a word, she didn't utter a word to me. She just walked back and applied the chapstick. She didn't even hand it to me. She did it herself. She just baby birded me with chapstick. It feels like one of the most disrespectful things that's ever happened to me. But my lips are moist. Sorry for that last part. That made it weird.
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1: When I was leaving my house this morning, I noticed a stick randomly in my front yard out of the blue. A stick that does not match any of the trees in my vicinity. And then upon further examination, I realized it was chewed up. Very clearly a good boy or girl left it behind. So I just put it right back where it was. I really hope later today when I check again that it's not there. I hope that the dog has been reunited with its stick because it was a good stick. And I know it's still thinking about it. I'm just doing my part to help the local canine community.
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1: I double checked today to see where the countdown is for the return of the NHL. 19 days away. We're getting really close to what I consider peak sport viewing season, if you're a fan of sports. It's when hockey, baseball, the NFL and CFL are all happening at the same time. I love it. My wife hates it.
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1: Sometimes when I'm cruising through mostly Instagram, I'll see videos of kids training to try to make the NHL, their off-season hockey training. And I think back to what I used to do when I was a kid. They're very different versus now. It's way more serious. Kids have like off-season training programs and they go to the professionals. I mean, when I was a kid, I was just in the basement doing wrist curls with a broken hockey stick and a weight tied to it with an old skate lace. That was what I thought was going to really unlock me to be able to make it to the show.
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1: Happy halfway point of the short work week, you beauties. Hope you're having a good one. You know what is something that I consider a superpower that I feel like is one that is mostly only had by women? It is the ability to put a string back into a hoodie after it comes out in the dryer. I don't know how you guys do it, but they seem to all know how to do it. Why does every woman know how to do that? Is it a patience thing? Is it a nimble fingers thing? Like, I've tried before, I can't do it. My wife, she does it in like 30 seconds. It's like she's a wizard.
0: This September 20th, Canadians will once again run, walk, and come together in the name of Terry Fox and his Marathon of Hope. Here's Bryan Adams' tribute to the Canadian icon, The Ballad of Terry Fox. New music on Cruise.

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1: I was walking out to my mailbox this morning, found an abandoned pink bike on the boulevard near it. It's tough. Very clearly a bike for a small child. So looks like somebody's kid who maybe got a little bit of independence, a little bit of freedom to maybe ride their bike around. 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The importance of having a bike lock.
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0: happening. 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
1: I read today that it is the 25-year anniversary of the show Band of Brothers coming out. I mean, in my opinion, best show of all time. I think in terms of a show that I've watched the most that's that long, Band of Brothers is at the top of the list. I think I've rewatched it at least 6 times. Specifically when I was single and didn't really do much, I used to just rewatch Band of Brothers over and over and over again. And to be honest with you, now that I've read that it's the anniversary of it, let's go ahead and put it back on again tonight.
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1: Last night when I was out for my evening walk, I realized that it had gotten cold enough in the evening that I could justify wearing a toque again. I miss it. I will say, I do feel like having a nice rust-colored toque, whether it is Carhartt or not, is the unofficial headwear of the fall slash winter for Western Canada. And I feel like almost everybody has one.
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1: Happy Wednesday, everybody. It's Sean. Happy hump day for that one guy in the office who thinks it's funny to say the word hump. I managed to have a little bit of an accomplishment yesterday, which I was stoked on. I was able to pay off my car. Completely paid for now. Now we owe no money on any vehicles, which is great, right? That's a real hell yeah moment when you can pay off a bill like that. Celebrated by having ice cream for dinner. Because that's what you do when you're an adult, right? When you accomplish something that you do as an adult, you celebrate like you're 11.
0: Cruise.

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1: I was out playing some outdoor ball hockey yesterday, which was a lot of fun. I haven't done that for a minute. Felt like I was back with the boys playing road hockey when I was a kid. Only issue this time of year, because I usually play net, it gets a little tough because I'm basically just a stationary target for the mosquitoes and I'm already sweating, so they're just honing in on me. I'm basically a blood buffet while I'm trying to make saves.
0: Cruise

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1: So are the Blue Jays going to make the playoffs or what? Because I'm getting teased right now, and I don't like it. Okay? I need to know. I'll tell you right now, if they don't pull this together and make the playoffs and somehow manage to squeak in, I will be upset. How can you give us that high of last year and then come back with an absolute wet fart? Make the damn playoffs. Let me scream, hit a dinger at my TV in the fall.
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1: I've recently developed a new addiction, which is trail cam accounts. They're great. There's a bunch of them on Twitter and stuff. Just watch them. I mean, trust me, you won't regret it. I watch so many videos of just mountain lions drinking out of a pond. They're so cute. That's what the internet's for, right? Like, I think a lot of people are like, the internet's a terrible, toxic place. I mean, it depends on how you use it. Depends how you wield that informational weapon. Could you sit on, let's say, Twitter all day, arguing?

0: with Americans about tariffs and who's right and who's wrong? Yeah, sure. Could you still be on there arguing with people about the Olympics? Still mad about that? Sure. That would be a negative experience for you. But you know what else you could be doing instead of all that? Watching videos of mountain lions rolling around in a bush. Okay? It's much better. I mean, I could watch that all day.
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1: Happy Wednesday, everybody. It's Sean. I was talking to my wife last night. She brought up putting up the Halloween decorations. Not great. It's not that I, you know, it feels early to me, which is one part, but it's mostly just whenever my wife starts bringing up decorating for the holidays, I know that's just a countdown for me for when I'm going to be up in a ladder. And I don't want to do that. Every time she starts talking about decorating, Halloween, Christmas, I just know, okay, well, by the end of the week, I'm going to be all the way up a ladder asking her if she's got a hold of it or not.
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1: I'm into the final countdown right now for when my first child will arrive. I'm like weeks away. And I basically have one goal at the moment, which is just to not be sick. I am so jacked up on vitamin C, I refuse to be sick. I'm not going to be in that room sneezing while life is entering the world. You know what I mean? That'd be tough. Also, because I can't complain about it either, which is part of the, like, a major part of having a cold is whining about it. And I can't be in a room where my wife is giving birth complaining about having the sniffles. Everyone's going to think I suck.
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I am Steve. Welcome to Cruise Afternoons. It is Wednesday, my dudes, in case you hadn't noticed yet. So, of course, we're going to be asking you another big question today by the end of the hour. Get your brain cells ready. We also get into football season beginning today in the States. It's been on in Canada for a minute. The new foldable iPhone, ready to break your wallet so it can break in your pocket. And as well, an unlikely Skyrim mod. There's been a lot of video game news. This one came out of left field for a game that's 15 years old. It's, I'm not joking here, a mod about a sentient IKEA shelf unit voiced by Matt Berry. We have to talk about this, but also I'll be revealing what the top song of summer contenders were for 2026 up next. And don't miss the next Rush contest keyword coming this afternoon as well. Right now, it's default.

Kings of Leon, just after Motley Crue there. You're on Cruise Afternoons. So, big question, not the big question, we'll get to that. But question, what was the official song of summer for this year? It depends on who's tallying up the spins, but there seems to be some consensus on a few songs, in particular Ariana Grande, Hate That I Made You Love Me, as well as Ella Langley, Choosin' Texas. They're both circling peak position. Whatever list you're looking at, those are like number one and number two in some sort of order. And they're number one and two, respectively, on the Billboard Global 200 chart. In third place, Billie Jean by Michael Jackson. Billie freaking Jean. I wasn't expecting that. I did realize, you know, the biopic came out a little bit before summer started, but that's still just wild. Number four makes way more sense because it was the FIFA song, Shakira's Die Die. That's D-A-I. But with soccer fans, I mean, you never know. Maybe they were just singing D-I-E.

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6: Yeah, you should probably take a break from streaming cult murder podcasts and stream us instead, you creepy weirdo.

Cruise Afternoons. You've got Steve. You know, there's still a month and a half on the clock left for the CFL season, but today begins the NFL season with a Seahawks versus Patriots post-Super Bowl rematch as well in Seattle. There's only one game on the schedule for today, and there's also one tomorrow with the 49ers and the Rams facing off. And then Sunday, 13 games on Sunday the 13th. The only other game for week one is right after that, Monday the 14th, Broncos versus Chiefs. Following that, two more football-filled weeks until the NHL season starts on September 29th after 10 days of preseason. Summer break's over, so shouting at the TV about how pro athletes aren't athleting hard enough while you dust chips off your t-shirt is back on.

0: Let's start in the majors, where the Toronto Blue Jays will be aiming to win the rubber match of their three-game series with the Athletics today in Sacramento, California. The Jays snapped a two-game losing skid with a 4-2 win over the A's last night and are trying to stay within striking distance of the Cleveland Guardians, who are one game up on Toronto for the third and final AL wildcard spot. Meantime, the Baltimore Orioles are aiming to keep their slim playoff hopes alive with a win today over the visiting Cleveland Guardians. The Orioles are four games back of the Guardians for the final wildcard spot. Meanwhile, the Texas Rangers will focus on staying in the AL wildcard hunt when they play the second of their three-game series with the host Seattle Mariners. And on a different field, the NFL's regular season kicks off tonight in Seattle, where the reigning Super Bowl champion Seahawks host the New England Patriots in a rematch of Super Bowl 60.
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games. 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

0: So far away from staying there, it's Cruise Afternoons. You got Steve Reeve. It's Wednesday, my dudes. And on Wednesdays, we ask the big question. How big is it?
1: Big.
0: Well, yeah, the idea is that it's big. Every Wednesday, we ask you something to get the brain cells smashing together, synapses firing, and ideally, that'll keep your brain juices juicy until the end of the week. Gotta be a better way of saying that, but I have a video game-related question for you today. In fact, it's like the video game-related question. After so much news of late, we've had endless announcements of brand new titles, rehashed titles, fully just remade titles, like the Ocarina of Time remake. Finally got a date, November 5th, rivaling the soon-to-follow GTA 6. So, the big question is, what's the best video game that you have ever played? Ultra-personal question. Whether you are deep into gaming or you just have dabbled a little bit. Maybe like your experience was Pong back in the day. Just say Pong then. As you answer the big question, you can text it in 780-989-0957 or jump on Face Business and join the conversation online. What's the best video game that you've ever played? Let me know for the big question today.
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Jam, Black, just after 3 o'clock. Yesterday may have been Star Trek Day, and in fact, the 60th anniversary of the first episode of Star Trek, the original series, actually airing. It didn't stop some Star Wars news from coming down the pipe as well for another huge milestone anniversary. The 50th anniversary of Star Wars A New Hope is going to be re-released in theaters. No, not in 3D this time. Instead, the hook is that it's going to be the first time that the first Star Wars film is screening on big-ass IMAX projectors. And as well, the new film, brand new, not a re-release, Starfighter with Ryan Gosling is going to follow suit, and it's going to screen on those giant IMAX machines later in 2027. Clearly, we don't need AI data centers. We need more IMAX theaters.

traffic. At 170th Street and 87th Avenue, the traffic lights are out in the middle of that construction zone. Police are on scene directing traffic. We are seeing some pretty steady delays in all directions already. Got a collision 111th Street and 37th Avenue, and there's a collision northbound 97th Street near 106A Avenue. On now.

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It's September, which means new Apple announcements. But you're actually going to have to wait a month for the brand new iPhone Duo. Worst kept secret, everyone knew it was coming, and yeah, they officially made the announcement today. It's not the first foldable screen phone, but it's their first foldable screen phone. So it's a big deal. And that is all that they care about. You know, while unfolded, they are claiming it's the thinnest iPhone ever released. And because of that, there are now two batteries inside this thing. In other words, two batteries that will start to die the second you finish your warranty period. And I'm sure that they're not going to be cheap to fix. As for the waiting period, pre-orders are going to begin on October 16th with the phone available October 23rd. Why now? Well, my theory, I think,

0: 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Stay locked on Cruise. And when you hear a Rush song, text in the keyword to 780-989-0957 and you're entered in to win.
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16: 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Yeah.

have learned a new term, and I will share it with you now. Clopenshift. It sounds like an advanced physics or like theoretical math thing, or maybe a grandmaster chess move or something, but it's actually all about retail. Working the grind. It's when you're scheduled to close the store at night, and then you're back on the schedule again to open the store in the morning. The very next morning. I remember that grind. I really do. And I also remember that I was making next to nothing when I was doing it. I know there are people who can seriously relate, and I think also to the opposite, which I did a whole lot of too, where you work from open to close on the same day, sometimes in the form of a double shift. Let's call that oppose shifts instead of clopen shifts, as in I oppose having to do either of those things. Bill's gotta get paid, but if you can't even have a life outside of work, what's even the point?

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1: At 170th Street and 87th Avenue, the traffic lights are out. Police are on scene directing traffic, but it is looking pretty slow in all directions. You might want to avoid that intersection altogether if you're able to. White Ave, we've got a collision near Gateway Boulevard. Fairly minor delays so far. Just watch for emergency crews. And on 97th Street, there's a collision northbound near 106A Avenue. $5 faves delivered to you? Yeah, it's real. Skip's delivering $5 deals all over Alberta. Fire up the app while this incredible deal lasts. Skip to the good part. With 95.7 Cruise FM traffic, I'm Phil Jensen.
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Greta Van Fleet, play your games, it's Cruise. Hey, we've got tickets to Dexter and the Moon Rocks. If you didn't catch it yesterday or on the social media, we've been making a big deal out of it. They're coming to the Midway Music Hall February 10th. It's all part of the Friends That I Don't Like Canadian Tour, and I hope you've got some friends that you do like to go and check it out. It's special guests Return to Dust on the bill as well. Every day this week, you got to tune in here to Cruise Afternoons, and I will have the chance to hook you up. Just text the word Dexter, D-E-X-T-E-R, to 780-989-0957 right now to enter to win your own pair of tickets.

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1: Mission Control, we're locked in and ready to go. Stand by for launch. Everybody get your hands up. Check it out. Oh, oh, yeah, yeah. Oh, well, anyway, that's the first time that's ever happened to me. I swear. 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

If you've already got a bone to pick with e-scooters and e-bikes, you just got a whole new argument. You're going to love this one, although it's not great. So Toronto just surpassed their record number of fires caused by lithium-ion batteries, 91 of them throughout 2025, with the count reaching 97 so far this year, and more than a quarter of the year to go. And Toronto Fire says that it is the batteries in e-scooters and e-bikes that make up the rapid increase in such fires over the last several years. They've only started counting, in the last four. Also, the Canadian Association of Fire Chiefs is pushing for regulations on imports, citing that some of the products arriving from offshore have zero safety ratings, and they can easily be overcharged, modified, or tampered with, or simply just left in a location or like in a condition that allows for weather to do its thing and wear these devices down to the point that they are dangerous. Not trying to put the scare on anyone, but, you know, these things are supposed to be fun, and this is very much the opposite of that. So maybe pick up a new fire extinguisher while you're buying your new helmet.

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2: At 170th Street and 87th Avenue, the traffic lights are out. Police are on scene directing traffic, but it is very slow in all directions. I recommend avoiding it if you can. If you're headed north or south, maybe go west over to 178th Street. And if you're going east or west, use white mud instead. Be aware, on westbound white mud, we do have reports of a collision after 111th Street. Westbound white mud, see you in around a 15-minute delay as you make your way through the construction at the Rainbow Valley Bridge. On now at Shoppers Drug Mart, get up to $900 off when redeeming up to 500,000 PC Optimum points during the Super Redemption event. 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With 95.7 Cruise FM traffic, I'm Phil Jensen.

0: IKEA is now in Skyrim. Not a joke, not a bit. It's actually in there. It's Steve Reeve with you. That was Evanescence. So between the giant international conventions and global presentations, the video game announcements have been relentless lately. It's been nonstop. Won't somebody think of the backlog? When are we going to even be able to play all this stuff? But amidst the flood of announcements, this one is completely out of left field. No one could have predicted that as a promotion for mass-manufactured Swedish furniture, IKEA would release a free-to-play mod for Skyrim, a game that came out originally in 2011 that adds a full quest line and about an hour or two of playtime, all centered around a Kallax shelf unit voiced by Laszlo Cravensworth himself, Matt Freakin' Berry.
1: Ah, you're finally awake. Jubilation.
0: Unreal. It's the 8x2 squares shelf in the game specifically as well. We have two of those. Oh, and the kicker is, to begin this Skyrim quest line, of course, you have to build the piece of IKEA furniture first, before it becomes sentient and leads you on your journey. Even in video games, we're still building the IKEA furniture ourselves.

0: Cruz.
1: Hey, Edmonton. 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
1: Muse have had to move out of their social media handles this summer thanks to Meta's AI tool called, you guessed it, Muse. So the handles for Muse the band on Instagram and on X, which isn't even owned by Meta, have now been transferred over to Muse the band. Which is rich considering the dystopian future Muse so often sing about, especially when you wonder about how much money Muse got paid by Meta for making the switch. I'd love to know. Dave Grohl called it a huge bleeping bucket list check after opening for AC/DC in a fill-in gig for the Pretty Reckless. And of course, Foo Fighters want a full tour supporting AC/DC as well, but they are satisfied with the one-off, with Grohl quipping that he was most excited to finish the set and then watch AC/DC for a couple of hours. And Breaking Benjamin frontman Benjamin Burnley stopped mid-concert to rant about a bully on the game Fallout 4, telling fans, I'm sorry that a lot of you are not going to know what the F I'm talking about. It all stems back to apparently being bullied for getting into modding on the game, so Burnley asked every gamer in the crowd to download his new mod so he can blow the bully's download numbers out of the water. Least we could do, I guess. That's it for your music news today. I'm Steve Reeve.

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2: At 170th Street and 87th Avenue, the lights are out right in the middle of all that construction. Police are on scene directing traffic, but it is very, very slow in all directions through that intersection. Got reports of a collision on 109th Street near 87th Avenue, seeing some building delays there. And watch for a collision on 75th Street near Roper Road. $5 faves delivered to you? Yeah, it's real. Skip's delivering $5 deals all over Alberta. Fire up the app while this incredible deal lasts. Skip to the good part. With 95.7 Cruise FM traffic, I'm Phil Jensen.
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It's Russian. You know what that means. There was a keyword moments ago. Before the song started, that's your keyword to get another entry in the big draw for the Ultimate Edmonton Staycation with Ozone and 95.7 Cruise FM, giving you a little bit longer in September to enter to win this contest. It's a trip of sorts to see Rush with a friend at Rogers Place December 10th. Tickets for the show, $2,000 spending cash, and we'll even put you up for the night so you can get out of the house. Be listening as we continue to play the Rush songs, give you the Rush keywords. The number to text in is 780-989-0957, powered by Manning Town Center. That's your Rush song for this afternoon, but we're not done for the day, and we're going to continue on for a little bit longer in September. Keep it locked.

broadcasting from the traditional territories of the Treaty 6 Nations in Alberta and the Métis region of Alberta Region 4. 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

Muse and Uprising on Cruise. Did you hear about the researchers who just proved that one particular make of LG smart TVs were actively recording and transmitting people's conversations somewhere mysterious? And that even after disconnecting the TV from a network, it still stored recorded voice data to send off as soon as the connection was restored. Not to mention all the other TVs that might be doing this, or that smart TVs regularly take screenshots of anything, I do mean anything, that you're watching on them, and they use those screenshots for targeted ads and marketing profiles. Of course, our phones are always listening too. Smart speakers? Practically why they were invented. I predict that in the not too distant future, we're actually going to have the true opposite to when homes had computer rooms, you know, the old school way where you had to go into the place where the computer was, connect to the internet by having it scream at you, and then actually log in and use it before you logged out and walked away. Instead, we're going to see a trend of offline rooms where nothing can silently surveil you for a couple of hours a day. I want to be there right now.

0: traffic.
1: At 170th Street and 87th Avenue, the lights are out. Police are on scene directing traffic through that construction zone, but there are extremely heavy delays in all directions. Just to the west of that, 178th Street also looking super, super slow southbound from before Stony Plain Road. And on 109th Street and 87th Avenue, we've got a collision. Looks to be slowing eastbound and southbound drivers. With a Subaru, you get more standard features than you'd expect, and great lease and finance offers you won't want to miss. 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

September 20th. Canadians will once again run, walk, and come together in the name of Terry Fox and his Marathon of Hope. Here's Bryan Adams' tribute to the Canadian icon, The Ballad of Terry Fox. New music on Cruise.

Every Wednesday, we ask the big question, really just designed to get your brain flowing in the middle of the week, and ideally continuing to do that once we hit the end of the week, even if it's a short one. But the big question today, I think, was just, it's all about the fun of video games. What is the best one that you've ever played? Whether you've dabbled a little bit here and there, or you were an old school player back in the 70s, back in the 80s, arcade style, or you love video games and that's all you ever do with your spare time, you probably have some answers. And we got some in. Angie got in first with Red Dead Redemption 2. Unbelievable game. Even just the snow effects at the beginning were worth the price. And of course, you could draw penises in the snow with your footprints, which people did instantly. And that's just funny. Justin says Forza Horizon 5. And I've heard it's a lot of fun. Racing game, like an online one. It's even better with your friends on chat. Jeff says Civilization. I think they're up to number 6 by now. Honestly, haven't really played them. I was into different real-time strategies like StarCraft. Neil on the text line says Duke Nukem 3D has beaten it on the highest level. I don't think I've done that myself, but I certainly have played the hell out of that game. And Aaron gave two answers, Super Mario Bros. 3 and Batman Arkham Knight. Very different, but when I tell you that I have done literally everything in both of those games, I do mean it. You can join the conversation, of course, right now. Hit the text line, jump online and give your answer on Face Business, however you want to do it. For the big question today, what's the best video game you've ever played?

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1: 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Stay locked on Cruise. 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
0: Cruise.

Collective Soul Shine right there. It's just past 5:30. It's been a solid show. Talked about a lot of different things. Even had that new Bryan Adams, The Ballad of Terry Fox, played for you ahead of the next Terry Fox run, September 20th. Not too far away now. But it is time for the last laugh as we're almost done with our time together today. And as promised, each day just after 5:30, we let you feel a little bit more of an evening vibe than the daytime vibe you've had to endure so long. The laughter part, not so much the promise, really the attempt is what we're offering. I've always been fascinated by people with eidetic memory. You know, I don't have that myself, but I am so curious. Do you have to be born with photographic memory, or does it take time to develop?

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2: At 170th Street and 87th Avenue, the traffic lights are out right in the middle of that construction zone. Police are on scene directing traffic, but it is very, very slow in all directions. Just to the west of that, southbound 178th Street, also very, very slow from Stony Plain Road. And over on 109th Street, watch for a collision northbound at Jasper Avenue, seeing delays back to 97th Avenue. The heart of the city is filled with amazing shops, restaurants, attractions, and events, so let's turn up downtown. Plan your route at edmonton.ca/downtownconstruction. With 95.7 Cruise FM traffic, I'm Phil Jensen.
0: Steve Reeve on Cruise.

Thanks again for hanging out for another day. Cage the Elephant right there. We'll be back at it again for Thursday afternoon. Of course, Beckler and Shauna are coming for the evening, and you got all kinds of stuff for the morning, talking all kinds of sports after the beginning of the NFL season, and we're so close to the NHL season starting. In fact, the preseason's like a week away? But tomorrow, definitely come on back for the afternoon show. I'm going to have more Dexter and the Moonrocks tickets to give out and more to talk about, more music to put in your ears as we cling on to what little summer we have left before the actual autumnal equinox takes it all away from us. Right now, it's Bleeker with Highway. Have an awesome Wednesday night.

slip. I'm counting shit but running out. As time ticks by, still I try.